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9: From the First Alert Weather Center, checking another hot and humid day. Heat advisories continue once again. Temperatures this afternoon into upper 90s. Tonight will drop down to the low 70s. Mostly clear skies tonight into tomorrow. Friday, partly cloudy. Temperatures remain in the upper 90s, low 70s at night. An isolated shower possible tomorrow afternoon. Majority of us will stay dry. Heat advisories continue today through Sunday.

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1: Back a few months ago, I was headlining a great big nightclub. And he put me up a couple of days early. I came in a couple of days early, and they put me up at what they call the Star Suite. Now, here I am, headliner in one of the biggest nightclubs in the country, and I wake up at 8 o'clock in the morning in this Star Suite all by myself. Yeah, that's what I said. Aw. But I did what I've always done, man, to cheer myself up. 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
12: This is Cassie Campbell from the First Alert Weather Center. Checking another hot and humid day. Heat advisories continue once again. Temperatures this afternoon, mid to upper 90s. Tonight will drop down to the low 70s. Mostly clear skies tonight into tomorrow. Friday, partly cloudy. Temperatures remain in the upper 90s, low 70s at night. An isolated shower possible tomorrow afternoon. Majority of us will stay dry. Heat advisories continue today through Sunday.

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Yeah. Wait, where was I? Here's another classic from the Legends of Country, Freedom 97.9.

devil went down to Georgia. He was looking for a soul to steal. He was in a bind because he was way behind and he was willing to make a deal. When he came across this young man sawing on a fiddle and playing it hot, and the devil jumped up on a hickory stump and said, "Boy, let me tell you what. 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
13: From the First Alert Weather Center, checking another hot and humid day. Heat advisories continue once again. Temperatures this afternoon, mid to upper 90s. Tonight will drop down to the low 70s. Mostly clear skies tonight into tomorrow. Friday, partly cloudy. Temperatures remain in the upper 90s, low 70s at night. An isolated shower possible tomorrow afternoon. Majority of us will stay dry. Heat advisories continue today through Sunday.
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1: Well, my daddy left home when I was 3, and he didn't leave much to Ma and me. Just this old guitar and an empty bottle of booze. Now, I don't blame him 'cause he run and hid, but the meanest thing that he ever did was before he left, he went and named me Sue. Well, he must have thought that it was quite a joke, and it got a lot of laughs from lots of folks. Seems I had to fight my whole life through. Some gal would giggle and I'd get red, and some guy'd laugh and I'd bust his head. I tell you, life ain't easy for a boy named Sue. 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

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And I knew that scar on his cheek and his evil eye. 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And I said, my name is Sue, how do you do?

0: but to my surprise, come up with a knife and cut off a piece of my ear. But I busted a chair right across his teeth, and we crashed through the wall and into the street, kicking and a gouging in the mud and the blood and the beer. I tell you, I've fought tougher men, but I really can't remember when. He kicked like a mule and he bit like a crocodile. I heard him laugh and then I heard him cuss, and he went for his gun and I pulled mine first. He stood there looking at me and I saw him smile. He said, son, this world is rough, and if a man's gonna make it, he's gotta be tough. And I know I wouldn't be there to help you along. So I give you that name, and I said goodbye. I knew you'd have to get tough or die. And it's that name that helped to make you strong. Yeah. He said, now you just fought one hell of a fight, and I know you hate me, and you got the right to kill me now, and I wouldn't blame you if you do. But you ought to thank me before I die for the gravel in your guts and the spit in the eye, because I'm the that named you Sue. What could I do? I got all choked up and I threw down my gun. Called him a paw and he called me a son. And I come away with a different point of view. And I think about him now and then, every time I try and every time I win. And if I ever have a son, I think I'm gonna name him Bill or George, anything but Sue. I still ain't that man.
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7: This is Cassie Campbell from the First Alert Weather Center. Checking another hot and humid day. Heat advisories continue once again. Temperatures this afternoon, mid to upper 90s. Tonight will drop down to the low 70s. Mostly clear skies tonight into tomorrow. Friday, partly cloudy. Temperatures remain in the upper 90s, low 70s at night. An isolated shower possible tomorrow afternoon. Majority of us will stay dry. Heat advisories continue today through Sunday.

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We're going old school, old university, and old community college. The Legends of Country. 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
4: Cassie Campbell from the First Alert Weather Center. Checking another hot and humid day. Heat advisories continue once again. Temperatures this afternoon mid to upper 90s. Tonight will drop down to the low 70s. Mostly clear skies tonight into tomorrow. Friday, partly cloudy. Temperatures remain in the upper 90s, low 70s at night. An isolated shower possible tomorrow afternoon. Majority of us will stay dry. Heat advisories continue today through Sunday.

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8: Cassie Campbell from the First Alert Weather Center checking another hot and humid day. Heat advisories continue once again. Temperatures this afternoon mid to upper 90s. Tonight will drop down to the low 70s. Mostly clear skies tonight into tomorrow. Friday, partly cloudy. Temperatures remain in the upper 90s, low 70s at night. An isolated shower possible tomorrow afternoon. Majority of us will stay dry. Heat advisories continue today through Sunday.

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4: This is Cassie Campbell from the First Alert Weather Center, checking another hot and humid day. Heat advisories continue once again. Temperatures this afternoon, mid to upper 90s. Tonight will drop down to the low 70s. Mostly clear skies tonight into tomorrow. Friday, partly cloudy. Temperatures remain in the upper 90s, low 70s at night. An isolated shower possible tomorrow afternoon. Majority of us will stay dry. Heat advisories continue today through Sunday.

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9: This is Cassie Campbell from the First Alert Weather Center checking another hot and humid day. Heat advisories continue once again. Temperatures this afternoon mid to upper 90s. Tonight will drop down to the low 70s. Mostly clear skies tonight into tomorrow. Friday, partly cloudy. Temperatures remain in the upper 90s, low 70s at night. An isolated shower possible tomorrow afternoon. Majority of us will stay dry. Heat advisories continue today through Sunday.

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1: Well, it was all that I could do.

A friend of mine named Steve Goodman wrote that song, and he told me it was the perfect country and western song. I wrote him back a letter and I told him it was not the perfect country and western song because he hadn't said anything at all about mama, or trains, or trucks, or prison, or getting drunk. 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The last verse goes like this here.

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8: Cassie Campbell from the First Alert Weather Center. Checking another hot and humid day. Heat advisories continue once again. Temperatures this afternoon, mid to upper 90s. Tonight will drop down to the low 70s. Mostly clear skies tonight into tomorrow. Friday, partly cloudy. Temperatures remain in the upper 90s, low 70s at night. An isolated shower possible tomorrow afternoon. Majority of us will stay dry. Heat advisories continue today through Sunday.

Captain Crunch was just an ensign when this classic came out. 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
7: Cassie Campbell from the First Alert Weather Center. Temperatures continue to be well above average as we head towards the weekend. Jackie, and plenty of sunshine today. Highs in the upper 90s. Today, tomorrow, and Sunday. Heat advisories remain in effect today through Sunday. Winds will be out of the south today, tomorrow, and part of Sunday morning, dropping down to the upper 60s, low 70s at night, expecting mostly dry conditions through the weekend.

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4: Yay! Yeah.
7: It's Friday. Already?
8: I am ready to be back on the air.
9: We've got work to do.
10: But we're going to have some fun.
9: Let's go. Ready?
11: I was born ready.
12: Come on. It's showtime.
0: All I can figure is the guy wanted to make sure that his stash was going to be well protected. That's all I can figure. Because otherwise, I don't understand why you would have this stuff in your house. Out in New Mexico, the wildlife officials went out and raided two homes in Albuquerque. This was about a month ago. And here's what they found in the house. They found drugs, they found guns, they found money, and they found an alligator.
13: Wow.
0: In Albuquerque. Wow.
13: They, in New Mexico, you said.
0: Wow. An alligator. And, you know, why are we bringing it up now? Well, because it's important for you to know if you happen to be moving out in that direction anytime soon. The tiger is still missing.
13: Oh, dang. Whoa.
0: Yeah, apparently there was not only an alligator, there was a baby tiger in this house as well. And the tiger somehow, I don't know if someone grabbed it when they saw the cops coming and flushed it down the toilet. I don't know what happened, but the tiger is missing. They think that it's being illegally held as a pet by somebody in New Mexico or a neighboring state. It is believed to be less than a year old and somewhere around 60 pounds. But it ain't going to stay that way for long.
13: No.
0: The alligator was around 3 feet long. The guy that owned all this was 26 years old, and he was arrested. And here's a little inventory of what they found. 2 pounds of heroin.
13: Okay.
0: 10.5 pounds of cocaine.
13: Woo.
0: 49 pounds of marijuana.
13: Pounds.
0: 17 rifles. Some fentanyl. Some Xanax pills. And $42,000 in cash.
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4: Missouri Governor Mike Kehoe is imposing new safeguards on automated license plate cameras. An executive order sets rules for how state agencies can use the symptoms and their data. The move follows growing concerns about privacy and government surveillance. The Missouri State Fair drew more than 333,000 visitors this year. Organizers say the event also raised $385,000 for agricultural youth programs. The fair was held last month in Sedalia. Missouri Attorney General Catherine Hanaway has announced Medicaid fraud charges against 17 people across the state. The cases involve allegations ranging from billing for services that weren't provided to illegally using patient information. The charges are part of a statewide enforcement effort. That's your local headlines. 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
7: This is Cassie Campbell from the First Alert Weather Center. Temperatures continue to be well above average as we head towards the weekend. Jackie, and plenty of sunshine today. Highs in the upper 90s. Today, tomorrow, and Sunday. Heat advisories remain in effect today through Sunday. Winds will be out of the south today, tomorrow, and part of Sunday morning, dropping down to the upper 60s, low 70s at night, expecting mostly dry conditions through the weekend.

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1: There are not many things that are worse for an adult than having a job that you hate going to.
2: Oh, sure.
1: And you just dread it and you dread it and you dread it, especially if you are working in the food industry. And this is something that Mitch and I can speak on with some authority because we've both done it. And I can tell you that as much as I enjoyed my time, and I did, I had a good time delivering pizzas. That was some of the most fun I ever had was my days as a Domino's pizza driver. But you come to a point where you're like, it's time for me to move on. And then you decide, then short-timer's disease kicks in and you're like, I don't really want to go to work today. I wish I could do something to make my day at work be a little easier. Well, that's kind of the mentality of these two women in Pennsylvania. A couple of weekends ago, they work at Wendy's, by the way, and a couple of weekends ago, they got talking amongst themselves, and they were like, yeah, it's Friday night, it's going to be really busy, and it's going to suck because Wendy's is just slammed in this town on Wednesdays. I wish there was something we could do to help us have a slow night at Wendy's so we can just hang out and visit and, you know, get paid and not have to do a lot of work.
3: Okay.
1: And then one of them had an idea, and the other one said, that's brilliant. Let's do it. And so here's what they did. On the way to the Wendy's, there is a railroad crossing.
2: Okay.
1: All right. And it's got the arms that come down to keep the, you know, keep you from getting smashed by a train.
3: Yeah.
1: So they decided, well, here's what we need to do. We need to go over there and put something on those tracks on the arms that will keep the arms down so that no one can cross the tracks. And that way no one will come to Wendy's and we can just hang out all night and not have to do any work.
3: That's kind of brilliant.
1: We'll just block.
3: Is.
1: Listen, you got to give them credit for thinking it through. But at the same time, it's one of those deals where if y'all would apply yourselves like that at work,
2: you probably
1: wouldn't have to work on a Friday night because you'd be like a district manager or something.
3: Yeah, exactly.
1: So they go in and they jam up the arms on the, but it didn't work the way they wanted it to. Instead of the arms coming down and staying, they somehow managed to break the arms so that they would not come down. So now you put the entire town at risk of being hit by a train.
3: Right.
2: Holy crap.
1: So Amy Shaner is one of them, and the mastermind of the plan was Ryan Berea. And they told the cops when the cops showed up that they thought, well, listen, if the gates malfunction and block traffic, we're gonna have an easy night. And the cops were like, well, your night just got a little more complicated because now you're gonna be arrested for criminal mischief, reckless endangerment, and causing or risking a catastrophe.
2: Yeah.
1: I did not know that risking a catastrophe was a crime in Pennsylvania, which is probably a good thing this show's not on in that state.
2: You're right.
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12: I'm Jeff Talley on the Cromwell Ag Radio Network. World shares mostly advancing overnight despite Wall Street closing lower yesterday following the Fed Reserve's interest rate hike decision for the first time in 3 years. That quarter of a percentage point increase brings the Fed's key rate to a target of 3.75% to 4%. It attempts to control U.S. inflation that's been stubbornly above its target. U.S. futures were higher. The futures for the S&P climbing 0.8%, and that for the Dow Jones Industrial Average up 0.7%. In early European trading, Britain's FTSE 100 rose 0.5%, France CAC 40 advancing 0.3%, Germany's DAX climbing 0.6%. In Asia, the Japanese Nikkei 225 index gained 0.3%. South Korea's Kospi edged down less than 0.1%. The Hong Kong Hang Seng fell 0.4%. Shanghai Composite Index losing 0.4% overall. Wall Street's benchmark S&P dropped 0.5% yesterday. The Dow fell 1.2%, and the tech-heavy NASDAQ Composite was mostly unchanged. Market reactions were pretty much expected since the rate rise was also in line with market expectations. Over 70% of traders as soon as last week suggested they'd see an increase from the Fed. I'm Jeff Nally.
13: This is Cassie Campbell from the First Alert Weather Center. Temperatures continue to be well above average as we head towards the weekend. Jacking plenty of sunshine today, highs in the upper 90s. Today, tomorrow, and Sunday, heat advisories remain in effect today through Sunday. Winds will be out of the south today, tomorrow, and part of Sunday morning, dropping down to the upper 60s, low 70s at night, expecting mostly dry conditions through the weekend.

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0: 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You're listening to the best of Broadway and Friends. I don't care if you're in the first grade or you're a senior in high school, one of the most stressful days of the entire year is picture day.
1: Oh, yeah.
0: Picture day is a mess from start to finish because you're trying to eat breakfast and, your mom's all over you about not getting stuff on your clothes. And so, you wind up eating breakfast in your underwear and nothing else. And then you get dressed, you go to school. But what's even worse than all that? Because this has happened to me. And I don't know if it could even happen anymore because now there's text messages and email. But back in the day, they would send like a printed notice to your parents. They'd hand you a sheet, give this to your mom when you get home today. Picture day is coming up on, October the 12th or whatever the day might be. And if you forgot to give that to your mom, like I did, then you show up on picture day looking like you just slept under a bridge the night before. And you show up and you're like, oh, no. This is going in the yearbook.
1: Yeah. I was one of five. And so I knew my mom was like, she had no idea. She was like, whatever. And I think I might have been in fifth grade, but I was wearing a Sunkist, soft drink. I was wearing a Sunkist shirt. And I go, and it is prominent, it's the best advertising if they ever wanted to.
0: Somewhere out there, there's a picture of me. I think it's from the fifth grade too, where I wore a hat to school that particular day because I forgot it was picture day. I probably didn't do anything to my hair. Just threw a hat on and I got to school and in my picture it looks like I have like somebody hit me in the head with a baseball bat right before they took my picture. There's like this big hump of hair right in the top of my head. And it's immortalized forever in the yearbook, which is just fantastic. But how do you know, like, when you get there, what's the first sign when you walk onto the campus and you're like, oh crap, it's picture day?
2: And everybody's dressed nice.
0: And you look around and you're like, oh, there's a kid over there wearing sweatpants and a bow tie. It must be picture day.
3: What's going on here?
0: Nobody cares what you look like from the waist down,
1: Right. Yeah. And if you're watching them, if they get dropped off by school, mom is gelling the boy's hair right in front of the school, getting them.
3: Right.
1: And if they don't have gel, they're using spit.
0: Mom's
1: right?
0: Spit. Yeah.
3: Right. Or if they're giving out combs in the lunchroom.
0: Yeah.
3: Right?
0: That's
3: everybody
0: a
3: got a comb? Everybody got a comb.
1: I remember that, yeah.
0: If you walk into the gym for PE and the whole gym smells like hairspray, you're like, man, it's picture day.
1: It smells like Axe, usually. Now it's white rain.
3: Yeah.
1: How about kids with no teeth in the front holding, hey, don't smile, okay? It's your best if you don't smile.
3: Yeah. Right. Moms who forgot can be seen banging on the school door like a maniac.
1: Yeah.
3: I just found out.
1: I got the jail.
3: Okay. I sent you guys a picture of my senior yearbook picture.
1: Oh, right? My. Okay. Yeah.
3: Other than the picture, we're not going to, that's easy to make fun of. What is wrong with this? Now, Mitch showed us his, and his is just a picture, right?
1: Yeah. They have your home address?
3: Never fly today. Yes. There are 530.
1: And is that your phone number?
3: My home phone number's on it. My home address is on it. My parish that I live in and my homeroom at school.
1: Wow.
3: So anybody's uncle could get a hold of this yearbook and pick out the girl that he wanted, right? And drive up to her front door and call her up on the phone and tell her whatever he wanted to and get her out of her own house. What is going on here? Who would do this?
0: Who thought that was a good idea?
1: Maybe if it was a small graduating class, right?
3: Right.
1: I imagine you was a Catholic school, but is that the case?
3: Or they could call the school and say, yeah, I'm here to get Marie. She's in homeroom 407.
1: Oh, that's what 407. Oh my God.
3: Yeah. And here's her home phone number. I can tell you, I'm her uncle. This is her phone number and this is her address. So they're going to hand her off to somebody.
1: How many people were in your class?
3: 530 something.
1: Holy crap. Dear Lord.
0: So not only could all the pervy McPervisons out there get a hold of anybody they wanted to, that dude from fifth period that the girl didn't want to talk to now has her phone number.
1: Right. That dude that's next to you in the picture, he's pissed that his information's on there. Look at his face, man.
0: Yeah. And why are all of y'all looking at the ceiling? That's what I want to know. How tall was that photographer?
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13: This is Cassie Campbell from the First Alert Weather Center. Temperatures continue to be well above average as we head towards the weekend. Jacking plenty of sunshine today, highs in the upper 90s. Today, tomorrow, and Sunday, heat advisories remain in effect today through Sunday. Winds will be out of the south today, tomorrow, and part of Sunday morning, dropping down to the upper 60s, low 70s at night, expecting mostly dry conditions through the weekend.

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1: There is a guy in Buffalo, New York. His name is Waylon Frears. And the reason we know Waylon Frears is because of his crazy ex-girlfriend. Now, Waylon was dating a 19-year-old. Her name was, I'm not sure. How would you say this, fellas? J-A-K-Y-I-A. Jackia. Okay, Jackia Williams was her name. I hope we said it right, because if we didn't, we may be in danger right now. Things clearly went south in the relationship because Jackia showed up at Waylon's house not too long ago and slashed all four of his tires.
2: Oh, no. Nice.
1: Classic crazy ex move, right? Slash the tires, key the car, that kind of thing. Right, yeah. Now, we don't have all the details. We have not heard her side of the story. We just know they're not together anymore, and she showed up and slashed all four of his tires. Well, he confronted her about it, and she said, you know what? You're right. Let me give you some money to pay for those tires. Now, all this happened via text, you understand. They weren't face-to-face. Mm-hmm. So she's like, all right, I'm going to pay for the tires. I'm so sorry. I still love you. I didn't mean to slash your tires. Come on over here, and I'm going to meet me at the Kmart, and I'm going to pay you back for the tires. So they met up at a Burger King in the parking lot, and she was going to give him the cash. Well, he pulled up next to her, and she was standing in the parking lot. He rolled his window down and was waiting on her to hand him the cash, but instead of handing him the cash, she promptly stabbed him.
2: Oh,
3: wow. Whoa.
1: Right?
2: Gave him the slash instead of the cash is what she did, right?
1: That escalated quickly.
2: Yeah, it did.
1: She stabbed him right in the chest. Now, luckily, Waylon's going to be okay. He was able to drive himself to the hospital. They released him after they got him all stitched up. And then the cops tracked Jackia down, and they found a knife with a 3.5-inch blade on her person. They never said if it was the same knife that was used to slash his tires with, but she is facing attempted murder charges now, so she can go be somebody's crazy-ass girlfriend in jail or something.
3: Yeah.
2: Let me just say this. When your name is Waylon, and your crazy girlfriend has a knife, you're just glad Willie wasn't involved in it.
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13: The Department of Veterans Affairs is awarding more than $17 million to organizations helping homeless veterans across Missouri. 17 community groups will share the funding. The money will support housing assistance, case management, and other services. More than 260,000 Missourians have already registered for next month's statewide earthquake drill. The annual shakeout will be held October 15th. Missouri emergency officials say the state has recorded 110 small earthquakes so far this year. A state audit uncovered about $50,000 in alleged personal purchases on a Missouri Department of Transportation credit card. A former MoDOT employee now faces federal fraud charges. The statewide audit of government purchasing cards remains underway. That's your local headlines. Now your KFVS 12 First Alert forecast.
15: This is Cassie Campbell from the First Alert Weather Center. Temperatures continue to be well above average as we head towards the weekend. Jacking plenty of sunshine today, highs in the upper 90s. Today, tomorrow, and Sunday, heat advisories remain in effect today through Sunday. Winds will be out of the south today, tomorrow, and part of Sunday morning, dropping down to the upper 60s, low 70s at night, expecting mostly dry conditions through the weekend.

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0: I don't know this for a fact, but I'm just going to go ahead and call it. I guarantee you this started on TikTok. This has got TikTok written all over it. There's a guy named Robert Jenner. And back in 2018, 2019, somewhere along in there, he decided that he's a carpenter by trade. Okay. And he decided that he needed a niche. He needed something that would get people to overlook the other carpenters and hire Robert Jenner to come do their carpentry work. And what he came up with was, you know what? There aren't any naked carpenters out there.
2: Oh, get out of here.
0: So I'm going to be the naked carpenter. And so that's what he started branding himself as. And it, as you might well expect, it got him in a little bit of trouble. He got convicted recently for breaching a 2019 court order. Now, he got arrested back in 2019. And when he went to court, this is what the judge said. I'm going to let you go. Mm-hmm. However, there's a caveat to this. And the caveat is you are required from now on when you're working to wear at least two layers of clothing to prevent you from exposing your junk to the world.
3: Oh, no.
2: Wow. So, okay. So he's kind of, he's like, why not use this? I've done it before. Yada, yada, yada.
0: Yeah.
2: Right?
0: Yeah. And like so he was like, all right, fine. Two layers of clothing. Gotcha. Thank you, Judge. I appreciate it. And off he goes. Well, he violated the order.
2: Yeah. But,
0: technically, I don't know that he actually violated the order, but I'm going to tell you what he did. You can decide for yourself. Okay. After he had been released from prison after a couple of indecent exposure crimes that happened since 2019, because my man's got a problem. He likes to show stuff off. So they let him out of prison, and he had to show up at the police station for something to sign some paperwork. And when he showed up at the police station, he was wearing his two layers of clothing.
3: Oh, okay.
0: Good which for were a pair of see-through pants and a mesh thong.
3: Well, the spirit of the law was there.
2: Not right. The letter of the law.
3: Yeah, right.
2: And you know what's weird? You know, whenever he did plumbing work, though, he would just tape up his crack. That's what really got him in trouble.
3: Naked carpenter. It's always hammer time.
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13: I'm Jeff Alley on the Cromwell Ag Radio Network. The American Soybean Association yesterday sent a letter to President Donald Trump, that ahead of his upcoming meeting with Chinese President Xi Jinping, urging the administration to ensure China fulfills its soybean purchase commitments, that addresses tariffs and other trade barriers, and prioritize a stable, long-term trading relationship that supports U.S. soybean farmers. ASA President and Ohio soybean farmer Scott Metzger wrote, "Soybean farmers need consistency and predictability in one of our most important export markets, and we hope the upcoming meeting with President Xi delivers further progress toward that goal. That means ensuring China fulfills its purchase commitments, addressing barriers that put U.S. soybeans at a competitive disadvantage, and working towards a durable trading relationship. We appreciate President Trump's continued attention to expanding markets for U.S. agriculture and the renewed purchases we are seeing as farmers head into harvest." ASA's letter specifically expressed support for a U.S.-China Board of Trade, including soybeans as a non-sensitive good, calling for eliminating China's 10% retaliatory duty on U.S. soybeans, and asked the administration to ensure any future implementation of Section 301 port fees on Chinese ships does not disrupt or diminish U.S. export sales. I'm Jeff Nally.
14: This is Cassie Campbell from the First Alert Weather Center. Temperatures continue to be well above average as we head towards the weekend. Jacking plenty of sunshine today, highs in the upper 90s. Today, tomorrow, and Sunday, heat advisories remain in effect today through Sunday. Winds will be out of the south today, tomorrow, and part of Sunday morning, dropping down to the upper 60s, low 70s at night, expecting mostly dry conditions through the weekend.

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1: I know it ruffles feathers when I say that some people are way too attached to their pets, and I know every time I bring that up, we get all kind of hate mail, and we're about to get more, because I don't. This is the dumbest thing I've seen since the guy that wanted to stuff your whole dog and turn it into a throw rug for your living room. Remember that guy?
2: Oh, like, I did. Yes.
1: That was ridiculous. Well, now we have this woman. She's Lisa Murray Lang is her name. It's a hyphenated name, and she lives in the UK. And she recently had a tragedy in her family. She lost her pet. She had a pet named Spud. And Spud had been with her for several years. And Spud was her constant companion during the lockdown. And Spud passed away, unfortunately. Now, I don't know if this matters or not. It kind of does to me. But Spud is a hamster.
3: All right.
1: I ain't hating on hamsters, but I don't know. I mean, it's not like Spud was a dog that you had for 14 years. He was a hamster. Right. What's the lifespan of a hamster? 3 days?
2: It's about, they're only a few years old. Yeah, they don't live very long.
1: Yeah, they don't live. So, and, I mean, how attached can you be to a hamster?
2: I agree.
1: Well, apparently you can be real attached to a hamster because Miss Murray Lang, when Spud passed away, she had him cremated. Which,
2: with a lighter,
1: you can do that in the microwave.
3: Exactly. Use a back burner for that.
1: So here's what she said. She said that during the lockdown that she started building these little sets for Spud to explore and play in so he wouldn't get bored in his cage with his little wheels. She'd build like a little Lego neighborhood or something for him to wander around in and all that. And one of the sets that she built had a Hawaii theme. And so she said that was his favorite. He loved the Hawaiian set. He loved the sand and all that kind of stuff. So now that Spud is dead and has been cremated, and his ashes are in what, a Tylenol bottle? I mean, I don't know what you do. He's a hamster, for heaven's sakes.
2: Yeah, right.
3: Sucrets thing, yeah.
1: She is going.
2: Sucrets.
1: That's funny. She is taking Spud to Hawaii.
3: Oh, dang.
1: From the UK at the cost of $4,000 so that she can scatter his ashes on the beach. While playing the Beyonce song, I Was Here. That's her plan.
2: No. Why?
1: And then she's going to leave a message in the sand that said, Spud was here.
2: That's sad, actually. I feel sorry for it.
1: Every single piece of this story is sad.
2: Yeah, there's nothing about it.
3: But here's the deal. There's a guy on that beach smoking a Marlboro that's going to leave more ashes than
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16: After losing 2 of 3 at home to the San Francisco Giants, the Cardinals took the day off yesterday, and they are back at tonight as they open up their final home series of the year. They welcome in the Washington Nationals. The Cardinals have dropped 6 of their last 9. They are going to start Kyle Lahey. He is 10-4 with a 3.33 ERA. They are looking to reduce wear and tear here at the end of the season for him, and he has not thrown more than 3 innings over his last 3 starts. The Nationals, they are set to oppose with right-hander Cade Cavalli. He is 12-5 with a 3.12 ERA. When these two teams played against each other back in April in our nation's capital, the Cardinals did take 2 of 3. Tonight's game is scheduled to begin at 7:15. That means our coverage will begin at 6:20. For the St. Louis Cardinals Radio Network, I'm Matt Pauley.
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19: This is Cassie Campbell from the First Alert Weather Center. Temperatures continue to be well above average as we head towards the weekend. Tracking plenty of sunshine today, highs in the upper 90s. Today, tomorrow, and Sunday, heat advisories remain in effect today through Sunday. Winds will be out of the south today, tomorrow, and part of Sunday morning, dropping down to the upper 60s, low 70s at night, expecting mostly dry conditions through the weekend.

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0: 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Thanks for listening to the best of Broadway and Friends. Watch this, Pancake. I'm about to make T-Wall lose his mind.
1: He hates this
0: worse than anybody you'll ever see. They're changing the rules of Major League Baseball again.
1: Again?
0: Mm. Oh, yeah.
2: Yeah.
0: Watch his face turn red.
2: Oh, man. Now they put a runner on second base in extra innings. You get a runner automatically on second base. What is this, grade school?
1: Yeah, it is.
0: That's the only way
1: I got to play, by the way.
0: We're a couple of seasons away from having a ghost man on third. I mean, it's coming.
2: Exactly.
0: But so some new rule, was it this year or last year when that new batch of rules went in where you got the runner on second base? It started
2: for real this year, but they tried it out. I think
0: right.
2: In the COVID year.
0: And the designated hitter, now everybody has that.
1: All this is coming from is because of the fact that these games are going so long.
0: Right.
1: You don't think so, T-Wall?
2: No, I mean, nobody's bailing out of a game because it's going too long. Or nobody's going, you know what, I'd go to that baseball game if it didn't go too long. Just leave after the seventh inning.
1: Absolutely, right.
2: Anyway,
1: Listen to it on the way home. They're saying because the society that we're in now, younger generation, they everything's fast and quick and they want it. And that's why they even have apps. You can. I think they have apps that you can take inside the stadium and kind of gives you all the details that you need and everything. So they're going to have to figure something out.
0: Well, apparently the stuff that we put into place over the last year or two to try to shorten the games did not shorten the games enough.
2: Right.
0: So they are putting some new speed up the game rules in effect that are going to go into effect in the 2023 season. T, have you heard about these yet?
2: Some of them, yeah. Oh, my.
0: The first one is really a mess to me. We're going to have a pitch clock starting in the 2023 season.
2: They're doing it in the minor leagues this year. They're trying it out.
0: If you're a pitcher, you will have 15 seconds between pitches if the bases are empty and 20 seconds if the runners are on base.
2: Mm-hmm.
0: Now, they've been, like T said, they're doing it in the minor leagues, and they say now that the minor league games are averaging a little under 2.5 hours with the pitch clock. But here's where it starts getting weird to me. You know how if you're a pitcher and you're on the mound, there's a guy on the base and he's like pulling off the bag like he's about to steal. You have an opportunity to pick him off at your leisure. Well, now in 2023, the pitcher will only be allowed to make 2 pickoff attempts each plate appearance.
2: Oh.
0: So for every batter, you only get 2 shots to pick somebody off. Now, you can make a third, but if it's unsuccessful, the runners will be allowed to advance to the next base.
2: What?
0: Right?
2: Come on, man. Wow. Man, you could just bait that pitcher
0: every time.
2: And
0: that's the problem, because now you're going to have runners trying to bait the pitcher, which is going to eat up the pitch clock.
1: Exactly.
0: It's just going to be a mess. And some defensive shifts fully banned in 2023. No more.
2: I think that'll prolong the game, because what the defensive shifts do is, like you say, you always pull the ball to the right side. They put 3 or 4 people over the right side, and so you're going to make an out more times than you're going to get a hit.
0: Right.
2: But now you can't do that, so this is going to prolong it.
0: Yep.
2: And here's the deal on a shift. If you're a major league player and you're not good enough to slap the ball the other way or bunt the ball the other way when somebody puts on a shift, what the heck, man?
0: Yeah,
2: we used to put pitchers up there and tell them to bunt all the time.
0: Yeah.
2: And they were expected to do it. So I don't get that one.
0: Also, and you're trying to shorten the game, the position of the defensive players is reviewable by replay. And we all know those go fast. The replay speeds the game up every time, doesn't it?
1: We need
2: more replays.
0: And then there's this. And this to me, I'm like, come on, guys. They're going to make the bases bigger. From 15 to 18 inches, because they say that'll reduce collisions and encourage more players to steal.
2: What?
0: I once played in a charity golf tournament where I didn't even know they did this kind of stuff. They took out the regular size holes on the green and replaced them with 12-inch wide holes so that we could get the hell off their course and let the paying people come through. And that's kind of the way I see this going. I mean, pretty soon the base is going to be like 4 feet away. Just jump, and if you can make it, we're good.
2: Right.
0: Whatever shortens this game up. It's ridiculous, man.
1: So now it's getting bigger. It's going to be easier to get to first base. That's pretty much my dating life. That's how it works.
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16: A state audit uncovered about $50,000 in alleged personal purchases on a Missouri Department of Transportation credit card. A former MoDOT employee now faces federal fraud charges. The statewide audit of government purchasing cards remains underway. The Department of Veterans Affairs is awarding more than $17 million to organizations helping homeless veterans across Missouri. 17 community groups will share the funding. The money will support housing assistance, case management, and other services. More than 260,000 Missourians have already registered for next month's statewide earthquake drill. The annual shakeout will be held October 15th. Missouri emergency officials say the state has recorded 110 small earthquakes so far this year. That's your local headlines. 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
18: This is Cassie Campbell from the First Alert Weather Center. Temperatures continue to be well above average as we head towards the weekend. Jacking plenty of sunshine today, highs in the upper 90s. Today, tomorrow, and Sunday, heat advisories remain in effect today through Sunday. Winds will be out of the south today, tomorrow, and part of Sunday morning, dropping down to the upper 60s, low 70s at night, expecting mostly dry conditions through the weekend.

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0: 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Relax, Pancake. She didn't have it in her hot pocket. It's
1: well,
0: okay.
1: Thank goodness, it's fine. Man. I read the headline and I'm like, I don't know, man.
0: I don't understand this, though. I mean, I'm not a connoisseur of cheese. You got your Kraft cheese, you got your mozzarella cheese, you got your Parmesan cheese. You got cheese like products. I mean, that's about the extent of my knowledge of cheese. And I've never bought a wheel of cheese. I have never needed that much cheese. Now, when I was a kid, we used to get a block of cheese once a month, but that was a different, thing. They didn't come in a wheel.
1: Uncle Sam came
0: in a block, you understand. Right. But out in El Paso, you know, I have a friend of mine, I think I've told you guys about this, Jason's his name, and he works for the Border Patrol. And he's actually stationed at an airport in St. Louis, but like once a year he is required to go spend like 2 or 3 weeks on the border. Like they roll him in and out like that. Mm-hmm. And some of the stuff that he has found in vehicles, everything from drugs to literally one time he confiscated a baby tiger that a guy had in a cage in the back seat of his car trying to pass off as a little kitty cat.
1: It's just my kitty cat.
0: It's Pedro, my kitty cat. I'm bringing him home from our Mexican vacation. And Jason said he looked at the feet on the thing and he was like, that ain't no kitty cat. And so it was literally a little tiger. And so I get people that are trying to smuggle drugs over the border. I understand there are people that are smuggling people over the border. I know there's a lot of stuff being smuggled over the border. Never would I have thought that there would be an underground railroad for cheese wheels. There's a woman tried to get out of Mexico into Texas with 50 undeclared wheels of cheese in the trunk of her car that said they weighed 100 pounds. So it was two-pound wheels, and she had 50 of them. Now, she had declared 10 wheels of cheese before she came across the border, but she didn't declare the other 50.
2: Right.
0: So when they searched the car, they were like, well, lady, why you got all the cheese back here? You didn't declare this cheese. And she missed the opportunity to go, well, I do declare. I have cheese in my trunk. But she missed out on that. Well,
1: I don't know if you're a woman, you want to walk around saying that. I mean, I know the cottage cheese thing is something.
0: I got cheese in my trunk. It ain't easy being cheesy. Doing all I can. Well, this is the part of the story that intrigues me the most. Aside from the fact that she was literally smuggling cheese across the border, is there that big of a shortage of wheels of cheese in the state of Texas?
2: Yeah, I don't, really.
1: I know cheese is expensive, though. I mean, like a wheel of cheese can get up to hundreds and even thousands of dollars, depending on where it's from. So if she's trying to sell it, I can understand that. But why can't you just make it yourself? Seems like in the United States, it might be even easier.
0: And here's the other thing. And I've heard about these expensive cheeses, like there's like French and there's the cheeses with the funky names and all that. I've never once heard anybody say, I'm going to have a glass of Chardonnay and some fine Mexican cheese.
2: Doesn't Wheel of Cheese sound like a cheap game show?
0: Yes, it does.
1: Yeah, it does.
0: Here's the thing, though. The Border Patrol took this cheese, as they do when you're smuggling stuff you're not supposed to have. They take it away from you. And they said they seized it and destroyed it pursuant to existing guidelines. Now, what that tells me is somewhere in a law book, there are guidelines on how to destroy cheese. What do you do with a wheel of cheese? You burn it? Because then you just got a blob of cheese.
2: No, you get a bottle of wine and some crackers.
1: There you go. That's what you do.
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15: I'm Jeff Daly on the Cromwell Ag Radio Network. Agriculture groups broadly welcome the Senate Agriculture Committee approval of the Agriculture Act of 2026, calling it a key step toward enacting a long-delayed five-year farm bill. American Sugar Alliance praising committee members for advancing the legislation to provide greater certainty for sugar producers and workers facing economic challenges. Farm Credit Council President and CEO Christy Seifert said the bill would help farmers weather ongoing uncertainty thanks to provisions that expand credit access, modernize programs, and ease regulatory burdens. The National Association of State Departments of Agriculture also endorsed the legislation, citing the need for a bipartisan farm bill to address rising input costs, weather-related losses, trade challenges, and rural economic stability. National Corn Growers Association President Jed Bauer praising the inclusion of year-round E15. That's a key priority for corn growers. He said expanded E15 access would lower fuel costs, increase ethanol demand, and bolster U.S. energy security. All four of those groups urging Congress to move the bill toward final passage. The National Pork Producers Council welcoming progress, but hoping still for a resolution to California's Proposition 12. I'm Jeff Daly.
16: This is Cassie Campbell from the First Alert Weather Center. Temperatures continue to be well above average as we head towards the weekend. Jacking plenty of sunshine today, highs in the upper 90s. Today, tomorrow, and Sunday, heat advisories remain in effect today through Sunday. Winds will be out of the south today, tomorrow, and part of Sunday morning, dropping down to the upper 60s, low 70s at night, expecting mostly dry conditions through the weekend.

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1: If any of this sounds familiar, it's because you're listening to the best of Broadway and Friends. And if you've never heard it before, well, nothing I just said matters. Off we go to the Sunshine State to see what's going on. Is it the heat, the humidity, the meth? We don't have any idea, but something's driving these people crazy down there. Sing along if you know it.
2: What's up, Florida? What's up? What's up, Florida? What's up, Florida? Jump on it. Jump on it. Jump on it.
1: Where we headed, Broadway? Let's go to Naples.
3: Woo-hoo!
1: All right. And that is where we're going to find the Cosmetic Surgery Center of Naples. And a 44-year-old patient of the Cosmetic Surgery Center went in to get her second round of Botox injections. She gets her Botox injections, and then she goes up to the front desk to check out and says to the lady, Oh, man, I left my credit card out in the car. Let me run and get that real quick.
4: I've done that. Okay.
1: Did you go back in?
4: No, I just kept my Botox and went home.
1: That's what she did, too. Yeah. Okay. Same as her. Yeah. Just took off, never showed back up, never paid for her Botox. Now, here's the crazy thing about it. This isn't the first time that she defrauded that same cosmetic surgery center. 2 weeks ago, when she went in for her first round of Botox injections, she gave them credit card information that they have now determined were stolen from an out-of-state victim of someone whose identity she swiped.
4: Oh, yep.
1: So the people at the surgery center contacted Naples PD about the two incidents, and they wound up apprehending the woman because, you know, even though you ran out without paying, they still had all your information. And she is now facing charges of criminal use of personal identification and petty theft for stealing the Botox shots. I don't know how many Botox shots you get when you go in and get a round of Botox. But I'm guessing after two rounds of it, you reckon she looked surprised when they arrested her? Wipe that smile off your face, ma'am. I can. We once again ask the burning question.
2: What's up, Florida? What's up? What's up, Florida? What's up, Florida? Jump on it. Jump on it. Jump on it.
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13: This is Cassie Campbell from the First Alert Weather Center. Temperatures continue to be well above average as we head towards the weekend. Jacking plenty of sunshine today, highs in the upper 90s. Today, tomorrow, and Sunday, heat advisories remain in effect today through Sunday. Winds will be out of the south today, tomorrow, and part of Sunday morning, dropping down to the upper 60s, low 70s at night, expecting mostly dry conditions through the weekend.

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1: Pancake, what is wrong with you?
2: I don't know.
1: What is wrong with you? I asked for help.
2: That was funny.
1: And this is what you bring me.
3: I can't believe this.
1: I send word out to my team, hey, help me find some stuff for the show. And this is what Pancake brought to the show.
2: Are we allowed to do it?
1: And I'd already cleared a spot. Well, we're going to have to do it because I cleared the spot out for it.
3: Oh,
1: we got to do the segment, but we got to be real careful how we do the segment because this one's going to get us in deep kimchi if we're not careful. So we gotta be really, really, I mean, put your tap shoes on and get ready because the dancing is about to begin.
2: Fred Astaire.
1: And the dance begins in Nigeria at the airport in Nigeria where the fellow named Sambo Dangaladima, he's the customs controller at the Murtala Muhammad Airport in Nigeria.
2: Okay.
1: Said that his crew found some stuff that was on its way to China. And it was illegal, and it can't go to China. So they confiscated it, and then the man that was responsible for bringing it there in the first place fled into the night, and they don't know where he went. Now, you might be thinking, what was we talking about, like a whole bunch of kilos of cocaine? Or, oh, no. That would be something I would bring to the table. No, this is a story Pancake found. Remember that. What they found were 7,000. 7,000 donkey tongs.
3: Yeah.
1: 7,000 Donkey Kongs on their way to China.
2: Well, yeah.
1: And they said they found it because the smell coming from the sacks they were
2: stored. And
1: that's a poor choice of words, Sambo.
3: Yeah, it is.
1: You got to say that differently at the next press conference.
3: Yeah. Don't you know the word satchel?
1: Satchel. First of all, who's going to send 7,000 Donkey Kongs from Nigeria to China in a sack? You can't put that in a paper bag and send it through customs. That's not going to work. Now, here's the other question. The immediate follow-up question is why do they need 7,000 Donkey Kongs in China?
3: Yeah.
1: Well, I looked this up. I actually, God help me, I searched this morning, so there is no question I'm on a no-fly list for the rest of the year. I'm not going to be able to go anywhere after I put this into Google. Here's what they're doing with the donkey. He's got the squeaker. Thank you, Kong.
2: Okay. I love this.
1: They're using them in China to make what they call traditional medicine.
3: Traditional medicine.
1: But their exportation from Nigeria is illegal. It's legal to get them in China, but it's illegal to take them out of Nigeria. And, I mean, I don't know how many donkeys there are in Nigeria.
2: I know 7,000 of them ain't happy.
1: But you rest assured the next generation, that number's going down. They are slap out of Kongs. Now, why in the world are we making medicine out of donkey Kongs?
3: Yeah.
1: And more importantly, who was the Chinese guy that once upon a time looked up from his computer in a lab and said, "Eureka! I know the ingredient we're missing to make this work."
3: I don't know exactly who it was, but I bet his last name was Wang.
2: Wang, all right.
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18: More than 260,000 Missourians have already registered for next month's statewide earthquake drill. The annual shakeout will be held October 15th. Missouri emergency officials say the state has recorded 110 small earthquakes so far this year. A state audit uncovered about $50,000 in alleged personal purchases on a Missouri Department of Transportation credit card. A former MoDOT employee now faces federal fraud charges. The statewide audit of government purchasing cards remains underway. The Department of Veterans Affairs is awarding more than $17 million to organizations helping homeless veterans across Missouri. 17 community groups will share the funding. The money will support housing assistance, case management, and other services. That's your local headlines. Now your KFVS 12 First Alert forecast.
20: This is Cassie Campbell from the First Alert Weather Center. Temperatures continue to be well above average as we head towards the weekend. Jackie, and plenty of sunshine today. Highs in the upper 90s today, tomorrow, and Sunday. Heat advisories remain in effect today through Sunday. Winds will be out of the south today, tomorrow, and part of Sunday morning, dropping down to the upper 60s, low 70s at night, expecting mostly dry conditions through the weekend.

0: The Legends of Country, Freedom 97.9. You're listening to the best of Broadway and Friends. Look, I beat up on TikTok a lot because there are a lot of really stupid ideas that make their way into the mainstream on TikTok, but Instagram is running a pretty close second with this one. I don't even know why. I mean, how lazy do you, and you can't even really say it's lazy because it just adds so much extra steps to a simple process, and the process is cleaning the toilet seat.
1: Mm-hmm. Okay? Just clean it.
0: And I'm not talking about the part you sit on. I'm talking about the lid. How hard is it to clean the lid to your toilet? Well, this guy on Instagram decided it'd be a good idea to just take the bolts out of it and put it in the dishwasher.
1: The toilet seat.
0: With his dishes. And ran it, and that's how he cleans his toilet seat. Now, as you might well imagine, the World Wide Web has lost its mind over this.
1: Yeah.
0: A lot of people are telling him how disgusting it is. And he's like, well, wait a second. My dishwasher has a sanitized setting on it. It superheats the water, so it kills all the germs. But you still got it in there next to your forks, man. And that, you can't. Who thought this was a good idea?
1: Kills the germs that cause bad breath.
0: I mean, we were talking last week about Pancake's new struggles trying to fit into his new household there with Liza, and how much he was struggling to figure out how she wanted the dishwasher loaded. What would have happened, Pancake, if Liza had come home and you were sticking the toilet lid in the dishwasher?
2: This is how it sounded. Broadway, can I stay up with you guys? T-Wall, hey man, can I stay up? Y'all's
1: late? The first thing she would have said is, you got that in there upside down.
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12: I'm Jeff Daly on the Cromwell Ag Radio Network. In the commodity market yesterday, December corn was down 3¾ cents a bushel, 5.30 and a half. May down 4 and a half, 5.50 and three quarters. November soybeans yesterday were down 0.75 cents, 13.19¾. May soybeans were up a penny. In the wheat market, the December contracts down 0.75 cents at 7.27 a bushel. In the marketplace, there's still plenty of question about global supplies and the availability of wheat and corn in the Black Sea region. No end in sight to the conflict being seen. U.S. ethanol stocks edged up 33,000 barrels last week, 25.22 million. Production held steady at 1.099 million barrels a day. The uptrend in soybean futures, according to many analysts, is still in place, although the market is back to being overbought. That according to Doug Bergman of RCM Alternatives. Near-term price movement, he said, is tricky with record net longs being held by funds. In other news, Brazil's CONAB projecting corn production from the three crops for the year ahead to total 148 million metric tons. That's up 2.8% from this last year. The planted acreage is expected to grow. Brazilian corn expected to see export demand reaching 46 million tons. I'm Jeff Alley.
13: This is Cassie Campbell from the First Alert Weather Center. Temperatures continue to be well above average as we head towards the weekend. Jacking plenty of sunshine today, highs in the upper 90s. Today, tomorrow, and Sunday, heat advisories remain in effect today through Sunday. Winds will be out of the south today, tomorrow, and part of Sunday morning, dropping down to the upper 60s, low 70s at night, expecting mostly dry conditions through the weekend.

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1: So I ran across an interesting piece of trivia, and I wanted to run it by you guys because this is a game that we have all played. And I have said for years, there was a time when I actually had part of my stand-up comedy routine was about this very subject. And the subject is no one, and I mean no one, plays Monopoly the same way from one house to another.
2: Oh, that's true.
1: Your family and my family and T-Wall's family and Becca's family, we all got our own rules for Monopoly. No one's ever read the rules. No one knows.
3: I was going to say, which is funny because it comes with printed rules.
1: Nobody knows how to play Monopoly. We just make it up as we go. This is what I ran across because I had never heard this in my life. Do you know in the printed rules for Monopoly, do you know what you get for landing on free parking?
4: We always got the money in the middle.
2: You got something?
4: Yeah.
2: No, I got nothing. You and I,
4: nothing? What's it there for then?
2: Because it's called free parking, so why would you get anything? That's the prize, is you get free parking.
1: What about you, Becca?
3: I honestly don't remember.
1: Okay, well, Pancake's only one playing by the rules here.
2: Is that really?
1: Hasbro says you get zip when you land on free parking.
4: What'd you do, Broadway?
1: Well, here's what we did, and this is, I'm telling you, nobody plays this game the same way. When you went by Go and got your $200, that $200 went under free parking. And when you landed on free parking, you took the $200 and tucked it under the board under free parking, and the person that landed on free parking got all that money.
2: Really?
4: No.
3: Yeah, I definitely never did that.
1: Here we go. No.
4: You get the money for pass and go. It doesn't go to somebody else.
1: Look, this is what I'm talking about. T-Wall's like, my made-up rule's better than your made-up rule.
4: Yeah. No, that's pass and go money. No, wait, you guys. Did you guys not take your own money when you passed go? You got the money,
1: no,
4: right?
1: No, we put it on free parking.
3: Yeah.
2: That's
4: where the fines went. All the fines went in the middle of the board, right? Mm-hmm. Where the fines go?
1: The fines went in the middle of the board.
3: Yeah, you know what? Now that I think about it, that's what we did. Because free parking, it was a good thing to land on that.
4: Yes.
2: So you're suggesting that everybody should do the same rules no matter what, right?
1: Well, I think it would certainly cut
2: down. Like a monopoly, right?
1: It would cut down on a lot of inter-family squabbles. Because there's nothing worse than, like, you go stay at a friend's house when you're in elementary school or something, and they're like, hey, let's play Monopoly. And then they get it out, and you're like, wait, that's wrong. That's not how you play. And they're like, yes, it is. And then there's a whole thing happens. And here's even Hasbro said in this thing I was reading, they were like, y'all got to stop making up rules because everybody complains because it takes 27 hours to play a game of Monopoly. And it's because y'all keep making up rules.
3: I was going to say, I don't even know that I have ever finished a game of Monopoly.
1: I don't know
3: that
1: anybody has.
3: Because at some point I get so bored, I'm like, just take my money. I got to go.
1: Here's another question for you. When you're playing Monopoly, if you landed on a space and you bought that, say you landed, I'm just going to say Park Place. You land on Park Place and you buy Park Place.
4: Yeah.
1: Do you immediately put a house or an apartment on? You can't put an apartment until you get four houses, but if you get you immediately put a house on it, or do you have to buy all three of the same color properties before you can start putting houses up?
3: Oh, I thought you had to own all of them before you could start building.
4: Yeah, you can't put a house on something you don't own all of them.
1: But I own Park Place. I just bought it.
4: No, but you got
3: to
4: own Boardwalk.
3: Yeah, but I think to buy property, you had to, like, own all the colors.
4: That's why you would trade and sell
1: my
4: stuff
1: family
4: to each other.
3: Well, see, it sounds to me like y'all just really made up your own rules and didn't even bother trying to know how to play.
1: We would buy Park Place and put a single wide on it faster than you could roll the next die.
4: Yeah.
2: You can't. Hey, Broadway, you can't hide Monopoly money.
1: No, you can't.
2: To use one of your
3: But you know, the other thing is, even if you own all the color, you couldn't build until your next turn. Like, as soon as you bought it, you couldn't start building. You had to wait till the next turn.
1: And this is why people have birthdays between the time they start a game of Monopoly and it ends. I mean, marriages fall apart waiting for a game of Monopoly to end.
4: I'll bet your tokens were even different at the Broadway house. They probably had I want the couch on the front porch token.
3: Somebody's got the dog biscuit.
1: I always claim the Camaro on blocks. That was mine.
3: Lord.
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14: After losing 2 of 3 at home to the San Francisco Giants, the Cardinals took the day off yesterday, and they are back at tonight as they open up their final home series of the year. They welcome in the Washington Nationals. The Cardinals have dropped 6 of their last 9. They are going to start Kyle Lahey. He is 10-4 with a 3.33 ERA. They are looking to reduce wear and tear here at the end of the season for him, and he has not thrown more than 3 innings over his last 3 starts. The Nationals, they are set to oppose with right-hander Cade Cavalli. He is 12-5 with a 3.12 ERA. When these two teams played against each other back in April in our nation's capital, the Cardinals did take 2 of 3. Tonight's game is scheduled to begin at 7:15. That means our coverage will begin at 6:20. For the St. Louis Cardinals Radio Network, I'm Matt Pauley.
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17: This is Cassie Campbell from the First Alert Weather Center. Temperatures continue to be well above average as we head towards the weekend. Jackie, plenty of sunshine today. Highs in the upper 90s today, tomorrow, and Sunday. Heat advisories remain in effect today through Sunday. Winds will be out of the south today, tomorrow, and part of Sunday morning, dropping down to the upper 60s, low 70s at night, expecting mostly dry conditions through the weekend.

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1: This is the best of Broadway and Friends, or at least the best we can do. So I think this is good news if you're one of those people that you, either you don't have time or you don't have the motivation or whatever the situation might be. You don't have time. You can't get to the gym. You don't want to go to the gym, whatever it might be. So you're not doing what the health people would look at and go, well, you're not exercising enough. However,
2: yeah,
1: you're doing stuff around your house all the time. I thought about this like during the pandemic when no one could go to the gym.
2: Right.
1: Well, the things that you're doing, those DIY jobs that you're doing around the house, here's some good news. You're burning calories. I mean, if you're moving, you're burning calories. Sure. And so someone got together and decided, let's figure out how many calories you're torching when you do work around the house. And they broke it down into three categories: hard intensity work, moderate intensity work, and low intensity work. So here's how the DIY task rank in the hard intensity group. And that's stuff like sanding a board. And now this is for 1 hour at a time, which I don't know anybody that sands for a solid hour.
2: That's going to be a smooth board when you're doing
1: it. Well, let me tell you. But you will burn, if you're a woman, 392 calories. For a guy, 456.
2: Wow. Okay.
1: If you're doing carpentry work, a woman will burn 383 calories an hour. A guy will burn 438. If you're putting down tile, a woman will burn 362, a man will burn 419, unless that man has put down tile before, in which case he will call someone in to do that, and he won't burn any.
2: Yeah. Uh-huh.
1: If you're doing if you're doing painting, you're going to burn, as a woman, 354 calories, a guy will burn 386, and if you're putting up plaster, a woman will burn 351 calories, and a guy will burn 379. So, I mean, you got to figure, that's enough calories pretty much in every one of those to reward yourself with a Snickers bar guilt-free when you're done.
2: How come men are burning more calories doing all those things?
1: Because we're fatter, D. We're way out of shape.
2: Yeah, you got more to give, right?
1: Yeah.
2: Also, in the moderate intensity category, gardening, calories for women, 306. For men, 337.
3: Yeah, but then you get more because we'll make fun of you.
2: Yeah right. Cleaning the gutters, which really nobody really does.
3: Right.
2: Calories burned for women, 268. For men, 312.
3: Is that at plumbing, the bowling alley?
2: Yeah. Plumbing calories burned for women, 252. For men, 274.
3: I'm going to walk away from that one.
2: And is that just using the plunger, or what is that?
1: Listen, if you're having to plunge for an hour, you need to reevaluate some stuff.
2: You're consuming too many calories.
3: All right, low intensity. Here's the group. Putting up shelves.
1: Mm.
3: Calories burned for women, 249. Men, 291. Putting furniture together.
2: Oh.
3: Women, 241. Men, 285. If it's from IKEA, 973, just because you have to try to figure out what that
2: those are cussing calories there. That's what those are. Yeah.
3: Exactly. Hammering nails. Calories burned for women, 229. For men, 259. Unless they hit a hammer like lightning, which means they won't hit the same place twice, it's about 400. There you go.
2: Mm-hmm.
3: Finally, putting up wallpaper. Calories burned for women is 180. For men, 217. Go back 217 years when people actually put wallpaper up on their house.
1: Listen, if you're thinking about putting up wallpaper, just eat some ice cream.
3: Yes, go do some plunging.
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15: The Department of Veterans Affairs is awarding more than $17 million to organizations helping homeless veterans across Missouri. 17 community groups will share the funding. The money will support housing assistance, case management, and other services. More than 260,000 Missourians have already registered for next month's statewide earthquake drill. The annual shakeout will be held October 15th. Missouri emergency officials say the state has recorded 110 small earthquakes so far this year. A state audit uncovered about $50,000 in alleged personal purchases on a Missouri Department of Transportation credit card. A former MoDOT employee now faces federal fraud charges. The statewide audit of government purchasing cards remains underway. That's your local headlines. 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
17: This is Cassie Campbell from the First Alert Weather Center. Temperatures continue to be well above average as we head towards the weekend. Jackie, plenty of sunshine today. Highs in the upper 90s today, tomorrow, and Sunday. Heat advisories remain in effect today through Sunday. Winds will be out of the south today, tomorrow, and part of Sunday morning, dropping down to the upper 60s, low 70s at night, expecting mostly dry conditions through the weekend.

This is the Legends of Country, Freedom 97.9. Sometimes we get folks that'll send us a message via email or through one of our social media platforms, and they go, hey, I need some advice on something. And apparently it's happened again. But you know the rule. We can't help until we sing, and we're going to do that right now. It makes us better helpers when we sing first. Yeah.

0: We got for us today, Pancake.
1: All right, this one is coming in from Sadie. Sadie sent us an email. This is what she has to say. My kid just turned 15, and he's always had chores around the house for which he got paid an allowance. Well, my teen now has an after-school job, so he doesn't necessarily need the money from me anymore. So now he's refusing to do any chores. I told him it wasn't optional, but he is basically just not listening. How do I get him to do chores again? Should I up his allowance? Is it wrong to punish him at this point for not doing chores? All right, sign Sadie.
2: Wow. Interesting.
3: I'll take this.
1: All right, okay. Go ahead.
3: Yeah. Oh, Sadie, the joys of raising teenage boys. First, they get a little peach fuzz on their upper lip. Then they get a job so they can have their own money. Next thing you know, they think they're a cross between Jason Statham and Elon Musk.
2: Yep.
3: I got some great news for you, Sadie. Your problem is not that unusual, and there is a very easy fix for it, and it is not raising his allowance. So the boy doesn't think he has to work around the house anymore because his newfound fortune is more than sufficient to satisfy his financial needs.
1: Great!
3: All you gotta do now is show him how woefully mistaken he is. You're in a transitional phase here, Sadie. For 15 years, your son has understood how things work at the house. He does work, he gets paid. You were the boss slash parent, and he was the kid slash employee. Now he wants to change the nature of the working relationship. So Sadie, change it. It's time to reestablish the pecking order. Dig in your heels. Backing down is not an option. Teenagers can smell fear, Sadie, and if he picks up that scent, it's over.
1: They
3: don't call it tough love for nothing. So here's my advice. Sit young Mr. Moneybags down at your earliest convenience and present him with a list of your monthly bills. Make sure you include the cost of his food and clothing, stuff like internet, cell phone, and anything else you graciously provide for him. Explain to him that out of all the things that he's looking at, there are only two that you are required to provide as his mom, and those two are food and shelter.
1: That's right.
3: So you can remove the food cost and the monthly rent or mortgage cost from the list. And then comes the fun part. Now you get to explain that since he has decided to no longer be a productive member of the family, then you will henceforth consider him a tenant. And the solution to your problem, Sadie, comes in the next six words that come out of your mouth. And those words are, rent is due on the first. Show him the total amount you're spending each month and divide it by the number of people in your family. If there are four of you, he'll need to pony up a quarter of the bills each month to cover his portion of the rent.
1: Amen.
3: If his job won't cover it, and it won't, then you'll be removing all the extra things you're currently paying for. Save yourself a little time, Sadie, and start with the phone.
2: Amen.
3: You won't have to go any further than that, would be my guess. Because a 15-year-old would rather be chained to the basement wall and fed moldy bread with warm water than give up their phone.
1: That is right.
3: Now, once you give him a tiny little dose of real life, he'll be back to his old floor sweeping, garbage taking out, picking up his underwear old self in no time at all. And hey, if that doesn't work, you'll at least have some extra cash coming in every month, and that's always a win.
1: Yeah.
4: It would sure do us good to do you good. Let us help.
3: Rent is due on the first.
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13: I'm Jeff Daly on the Cromwell Ag Radio Network. In the commodity market yesterday, December corn was down 3¾ cents a bushel, 5.30½. May down 4½, 5.50¾. November soybeans yesterday were down 0.75 cents, 13.19¾. May soybeans were up a penny. In the wheat market, the December contracts down 3¾ at 7.27 a bushel. In the marketplace, there's still plenty of question about global supplies and the availability of wheat and corn in the Black Sea region. No end in sight to the conflict being seen. U.S. ethanol stocks edged up 33,000 barrels last week, 25.22 million. Production held steady at 1.099 million barrels a day. The uptrend in soybean futures, according to many analysts, is still in place, although the market is back to being overbought. That according to Doug Bergman of RCM Alternatives. Near-term price movement, he said, is tricky with record net longs being held by funds. In other news, Brazil's CONAB projecting corn production from the three crops for the year ahead to total 148 million metric tons. That's up 2.8% from this last year. The planted acreage is expected to grow. Brazilian corn expected to see export demand reaching 46 million tons. I'm Jeff Alley.
14: This is Cassie Campbell from the First Alert Weather Center. Temperatures continue to be well above average as we head towards the weekend. Jacking plenty of sunshine today, highs in the upper 90s. Today, tomorrow, and Sunday, heat advisories remain in effect today through Sunday. Winds will be out of the south today, tomorrow, and part of Sunday morning, dropping down to the upper 60s, low 70s at night, expecting mostly dry conditions through the weekend.

Good morning from all of us here at Broadway and Friends. 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

0: the legends of country, Freedom 97.9. This is the best of Broadway and Friends, or at least the best we can do. If anybody knows Ethan Kaiser, you might want to check on him. I don't know. I mean, he seems okay right now, but he may not be in the next couple, 3 days.
1: Right.
0: Ethan went out on a limb. He's on TikTok a lot, right? And apparently, I didn't know this, but Ethan pointed it out in a video that he put up not too long ago. There's a group of women that are on TikTok, and they call their little group Witch Talk. And they call it that because they say they're all practicing witches. And they get together on TikTok and talk about witch stuff, I guess, is what they do. Okay. You know, put up the latest witch trend and all that kind of stuff. Yeah. You know, the eating eye and newt thing. I don't know, whatever the latest witch trend is. Now, Ethan calls bull butter on all of it. Ain't no witches. Y'all are all full of it. There's no such thing as magic. Witches aren't real. I don't buy any of that stuff. And so he got into a little tiff with a couple of the witches. And then he put a video up and said, I am officially asking every single witch on TikTok that claims to have powers to put a hex on me.
2: Oh, ooh. Boy. Now he's asking for it.
0: Now, one of them, listen to this. One of these witches reached out to him. And I say witches because that's what she calls herself, not the way you would normally mean. You know what I'm saying? Not the way a guy normally uses that word. She said, all right, listen, I'm going to do this, but I need some stuff. I need you to send me a shirt. And I need a little lock of your hair and some fingernail clippings. And Ethan was like, okay. So he sent all that to her. And she put a hex on him. Now, this is what she told him. She said, the hex will kick. I thought this stuff was instant, but apparently it's not. I thought it was I thought it was like PayPal. You just got it right then. But she said that the hex would kick in either 3 days or 3 weeks.
2: Okay, here we go.
0: And then you better hold on, Ethan, because the hex is a-coming.
2: Right.
0: Well, all that time went by. It's now been about 4 weeks, and absolutely nothing has happened to Ethan. So Ethan went back on TikTok and was like, hey, I'm good, and not a single thing went wrong in my life, proving my point. Y'all aren't witches. And the witches have come back now with a response to Ethan, and they said, well, clearly the reason it didn't work is unbeknownst to you, Ethan. Well, you're a wizard.
2: Yeah, in case you didn't know.
0: Right. Because that's the only plausible explanation.
3: Yeah. Right, whatever. Yeah. Right.
2: He should have told on them up front, right?
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10: This is Cassie Campbell from the First Alert Weather Center. Temperatures continue to be well above average as we head towards the weekend. Jacking plenty of sunshine today, highs in the upper 90s. Today, tomorrow, and Sunday, heat advisories remain in effect today through Sunday. Winds will be out of the south today, tomorrow, and part of Sunday morning, dropping down to the upper 60s, low 70s at night, expecting mostly dry conditions through the weekend.

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1: Breaker 19, this here's a rubber duck. You got a copy on me, Big Ben, come on. Yeah, 10-4, Big Ben, for sure, for sure. By golly, it's clean clear to Flagtown, come on. Yeah, it's a big 10-4 there, Big Ben. Yeah, we definitely got the front door, good buddy. Mercy sakes alive, looks like we got us a convoy.
2: It was the dark of the moon on the 6th of June in a Kenworth pulling logs. Cab over Pete with a reefer on and a Jimmy hauling hogs. We is heading for Bear on I-10 about a mile out of Shaky Town. I says, Pigpen, this here's a rubber duck and I'm about to put the hammer

0: man, this here's a duck, and you want to back off them hogs? 10-4, about 5 mile or so. 10, roger, them hogs is getting intense up here.
1: By the time we got into Tulsa Town, we had 85 trucks in all. But they's a roadblock up on the cloverleaf, and them bears is wall to wall. Yeah, them smokies as thick as bugs on a bumper. They even had a bear in the air. I says, calling all trucks, this here's the duck. We about to go.

0: in. Negatory, Big Ben. You're still too close. Yeah, them hogs are starting to close up my sinuses. Mercy sake, you better back off another 10.
1: Well, we rolled up Interstate 44 like a rocket sled on rails. We tore up all of our swindle sheets and left them setting on the scales. By the time we hit that shy town, them bears was getting smart. They'd brought up some reinforcements from the Illinois National Guard. There's armored cars and tanks and jeeps and rigs of every size. Yeah, them chicken coops was full of bears and choppers filled the skies. Well, we shot the line, we went for broke with 1,000 screaming trucks and 11 long-haired friends of Jesus in a chartreuse microbus.
0: Hey, rubber duck to a sodbuster. Come on there, you have 10-4 sodbuster. Listen, you want to put that microbus in behind that suicide jockey? Yeah, he's hauling dynamite and he needs all the help he can get.
1: Well, we laid a strip for the Jersey Shore and prepared to cross the line. I could see the bridge was lined with bears, but it didn't have a doggone dime. I says, Pigpen, this here's a rubber duck. We just ain't going to pay no toll. So we crashed the gate doing 98. I says, let's

0: score, Big Ben. What's your 20?
1: Omaha.
0: Well, they ought to know what to do with them hogs out there for sure. Well, mercy sakes, good buddy. We're going to back on out here, so keep the bugs off your glass and the bears off your tail. We'll catch you on the flip-flop.
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0: 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Toby Keith, courtesy of the Red, White, and Blue. I'm Joe Bob, and today is National Cheeseburger Day, and there's some great deals out there if you want to check them out. 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
10: This is Cassie Campbell from the First Alert Weather Center. Temperatures continue to be well above average as we head towards the weekend. Jacking plenty of sunshine today, highs in the upper 90s. Today, tomorrow, and Sunday, heat advisories remain in effect today through Sunday. Winds will be out of the south today, tomorrow, and part of Sunday morning, dropping down to the upper 60s, low 70s at night, expecting mostly dry conditions through the weekend.

Not sure if this next song is an MP3, CD, cassette, 8-track, or record. Because it's been all of those things. 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

0: 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Patsy Cline, that is She's Got You. I'm Joe Bob. The Sykes, the Bulldogs travel north to Cape Central to take on the Tigers in high school football tonight. And you'll be able to catch all the exciting action on our sister station, Rock 107, or you can stream it online at rock107cmo.com. They'll be on the air at 6:50 pregame, 7 o'clock with the kickoff. It's all powered by the voice of Bulldogs, SEMO Health Network. Coming up, we're going to get into another 10 in a row. We'll kick it off with Mel McDaniel after our farm report.
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9: I'm Jeff Daly on the Cromwell Ag Radio Network. In the commodity market yesterday, December corn was down 3¾ cents a bushel, 5.30½. May down 4½. 5.50¾. November soybeans yesterday were down 0.75 cents, 13.19¾. May soybeans were up a penny. In the wheat market, the December contracts down 3¾ at 7.27 a bushel. In the marketplace, there's still plenty of question about global supplies and the availability of wheat and corn in the Black Sea region. No end in sight to the conflict being seen. U.S. ethanol stocks edged up 33,000 barrels last week, 25.22 million. Production held steady at 1.099 million barrels a day. The uptrend in soybean futures, according to many analysts, is still in place, although the market is back to being overbought. That according to Doug Bergman of RCM Alternatives. Near-term price movement, he said, is tricky with record net longs being held by funds. In other news, Brazil's CONAB projecting corn production from the three crops for the year ahead to total 148 million metric tons. That's up 2.8% from this last year. The planted acreage is expected to grow. Brazilian corn expected to see export demand reaching 46 million tons. I'm Jeff Nally.
1: 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Eat tacos like someone's trying to take them away from you.
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eastern seaboard. I've got my diesel wound up and she's running like never before. There's a speed zone ahead, but alright, I don't see a cop inside. 6 days on the road and I'm gonna make it home tonight.

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1: The Legend of Country Freedom, 97.9, that's Sawyer Brown, I'm Joe Bob. Did you hear Apple is bringing back the Genius Bar? Some people don't get the name, but I do. The more time I spend at the bar, the smarter I feel. Now, I may not be smarter, but I definitely feel that way. We continue inside 10 and 0, it's Alan Jackson. 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
2: Lots of rolling wheels and shifting gears around that Jersey Turnpike. Barney stopped me with his gun 10 minutes after midnight. Said, sir, you broke the limit in his rusty old truck. 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

0: The Legend of Country Freedom, 97.9. Blake Shelton at his Old Red, wrapping up another 10 in a row. I'm Joe Bob, and are you looking to cut carbs but still want to indulge in National Cheeseburger Day? Well, there is a way, but you want to make it without bread. Someone figured out how, and it doesn't involve lettuce. The key is replacing the bread with something called bread cheese. It's a cheese that's firm enough to stand in for bread. Sounds delicious. Coming up, it's your KIVS 12 First Alert Forecast, and David Lee Murphy's on the way.
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15: This is Cassie Campbell from the First Alert Weather Center. Temperatures continue to be well above average as we head towards the weekend. Jackie, and plenty of sunshine today, highs in the upper 90s. Today, tomorrow, and Sunday, heat advisories remain in effect today through Sunday. Winds will be out of the south today, tomorrow, and part of Sunday morning, dropping down to the upper 60s, low 70s at night, expecting mostly dry conditions through the weekend.

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1: Well, you tell me how she was when you once knew her. 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

Alleged to Country Freedom, 97.9 Diamond Rio. That is Mirror Mirror. I'm Joe Bob. We continue inside 10 in a row with a song that spent 7 weeks at number one between 2003 and 2004. It's Kenny Chesney. Here's There Goes My Life on Alleged to Country Freedom, 97.9.

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Karen, you're love with me. That is George Strait on your home for Broadway and Friends in the morning. Make sure to check him out. They'll be back again tomorrow morning between 5 and 10 a.m. Right now, we continue with Patti Loveless, Timber. I'm Falling in Love on Freedom 97.9.

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0: The Legends of Country Freedom, 97.9. Rascal Flatts had his Mayberry wrapping up another 10 in a row. And today, we've been talking about it most of the morning, is National Cheeseburger Day. So, we got a National Cheeseburger Day lunchtime random factoid of the day. Jimmy Buffett's 1978 song, Cheeseburger in Paradise, was inspired by an actual meal. He'd been forced to eat canned food and peanut butter while stuck on a boat in the Caribbean. And when he eventually made it to land, he headed to a restaurant and ordered a cheeseburger. Coming up, it's your KIVS 12 First Alert Forecast, and Tim McGraw's on the way.
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10: This is Cassie Campbell from the First Alert Weather Center. Temperatures continue to be well above average as we head towards the weekend. Jacking plenty of sunshine today. Highs in the upper 90s. Today, tomorrow, and Sunday. Heat advisories remain in effect today through Sunday. Winds will be out of the south today, tomorrow, and part of Sunday morning, dropping down to the upper 60s, low 70s at night, expecting mostly dry conditions through the weekend.

Yes, sir. Old cowboys ever die. They just hang out with us, waiting to get played again. 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

0: Legends of Country Freedom, 97.9. Jolene and Dolly Parton for you. I'm Joe Bob, and we're back at the fair tonight from 4 till 6. We'll be telling you about everything going on out there at the grandstand, at the fairgrounds, the midway, the food court. Just make sure to stop by and say hi. Once again, we're going to be at the SEMO District Fair from 4 till 6 tonight. It's all brought to you by Mid-Valley Irrigation. Coming up, your farm report, then Alan Jackson kicks off another 10 in a row.
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11: I'm Jeff Daly on the Cromwell Ag Radio Network. The Bears are feasting today in Chicago at the Board of Trade. Corn, wheat, and soybean futures have all three priced lower. Soybean meal has been on an upturn but is stepping back today, pressuring both that commodity as well as soybeans and even wheat is in soybean oil. At the board, corn futures are between 3 cents and 4 cents a bushel lower, and the wheat trade between 10 and 14 and 3/4 cents a bushel lower. In the soy product trade today, soybean oil futures between 77 cents and 80 cents lower. Soybean meal, on the other hand, after setting new tops between 820 and 1370 lower. Rice futures are down and cotton futures are also lower. December live cattle down 12 cents at 216.12. Feeder cattle October down 52 cents at 323.85. Lean hogs December down 97 cents at 68.62. Cattle on feed report due this afternoon from USDA. December corn down 3 3/4 at 526 3/4. The March down 3 3/4 at 540 3/4. November soybeans down 17 3/4 at 1302. March is down 17.5 at 1328 1/4. Wheat, December, down 15 at 712 a bushel. I'm Jeff Nally.
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Whenever you hear the Legends of Country on Freedom 97.9, you hear lots of it, and it's all back-to-back. 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

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Tracy Lawrence, can't break it to my heart. I'm Joe Bob. We're your home for St. Louis Cardinals baseball. They're back at it tonight. Three game coming up at 6:20. Right now, Billy Currington hit the top of the charts in 2007 with this one. It's Good Directions on Freedom 97.9.

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0: The legend of country freedom, 97.9. Who wouldn't want to be me? That is Keith Urban. I'm Joe Bob, and it is time for our Don't Be Stupid segment. I think many people would not want to be this guy. A 37-year-old man in New York State named Barry Bowser was arrested for drug possession on Tuesday as he was on his way to attend his court-ordered drug program. He was on probation for a previous drug offense when he was stopped at the courthouse. He was searched and found to be in possession of 35 grams of heroin and fentanyl, crack cocaine, digital scales, and packaging material. He sidestepped a 12-year sentence the last time, but officials say that probation deal is now off the table. Plus, there are new drug charges he's facing. Coming up, it's your KFES 12 First Alert Forecast and Vince Gill's on the way.
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10: This is Cassie Campbell from the First Alert Weather Center. Temperatures continue to be well above average as we head towards the weekend. Jacking plenty of sunshine today, highs in the upper 90s. Today, tomorrow, and Sunday, heat advisories remain in effect today through Sunday. Winds will be out of the south today, tomorrow, and part of Sunday morning, dropping down to the upper 60s, low 70s at night, expecting mostly dry conditions through the weekend.

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0: Legends of Country Freedom, 97.9 Georgia. I'm a mine. That is Willie Nelson. I'm Joe Bob reminding you the Sykeston Bulldogs football team travels up north to take on Cape Central tonight. And you'll be able to catch all the exciting action on our sister station, Rock 107, or you can stream it online at rock107cmo.com. 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
8: I'm Jeff Daly on the Cromwell Ag Radio Network. Agriculture groups broadly welcome the Senate Agriculture Committee approval of the Agriculture Act of 2026, calling it a key step toward enacting a long-delayed 5-year farm bill. American Sugar Alliance praising committee members for advancing the legislation to provide greater certainty for sugar producers and workers facing economic challenges. Farm Credit Council President and CEO Christy Seifert said the bill would help farmers weather ongoing uncertainty thanks to provisions that expand credit access, modernize programs, and ease regulatory burdens. The National Association of State Departments of Agriculture also endorsed the legislation, citing the need for a bipartisan farm bill to address rising input costs, weather-related losses, trade challenges, and rural economic stability. National Corn Growers Association President Jed Bauer praising the inclusion of year-round D15. That's a key priority for corn growers. He said expanded E15 access would lower fuel costs, increase ethanol demand, and bolster U.S. energy security. All four of those groups urging Congress to move the bill toward final passage. The National Pork Producers Council welcoming progress, but hoping still for a resolution to California's Proposition 12. I'm Jeff Daly.
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0: 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No shoes, no shirt, no problem. Kenny Chesney wrapping up another 10 in a row. I'm Joe Bob. It may feel like summer has been over for a month, but technically there's still one more weekend. This weekend. And there's a new poll out that said only 51% of Americans managed to get away this summer, even if it was over a weekend or holiday. That includes 12% who opted for a local trip or staycation. I am not one of those 51%, unfortunately. Coming up, it's your KFES 12 First Alert Forecast, and Joe Diffie's on the way.
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10: This is Cassie Campbell from the First Alert Weather Center. Temperatures continue to be well above average as we head towards the weekend. Jackie, plenty of sunshine today. Highs in the upper 90s. Today, tomorrow, and Sunday. Heat advisories remain in effect today through Sunday. Winds will be out of the south today, tomorrow, and part of Sunday morning, dropping down to the upper 60s, low 70s at night, expecting mostly dry conditions through the weekend.

0: 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Wait, where was I? Here's another classic from the Legends of Country, Freedom 97.9.
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0: 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Johnny Paycheck, take this job and shove it. Boy, isn't that a great song for a finally Friday afternoon. I'm Joe Bob. Cards start their final series at home tonight. They'll be taking on the Nationals. We'll be on the air at 6:20 at the pregame, 7:15 with the first pitch. 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Up next, it's your Farm Report. 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
12: Good afternoon. I'm Jeff Nally on the Cromwell Ag Radio Network. It's a lower close at the Chicago Board of Trade today. Once we broke some technical marks in the soybean market, it was off to the races for profit taking for the balance of the day. The soybean market between 12 and 17 cents a bushel lower. The corn market today between 2.5 and 3.25 cents a bushel lower. And wheat futures today pricing 6.5 to 13 cents a bushel lower. Into the product market, in soybean oil futures, we trade today between 89 cents and 94 cents lower. Soybean meal prices from $7.80 to $12.70 lower. Rice was lower. Cotton futures were lower as well. The live cattle market in the December gained 37 cents at 216.62. Feeder cattle, October, 87 cents higher, 323.50. Lean hogs, December contracts, a dollar and a nickel higher at 68.55 a hundred. At the Chicago Board of Trade, again, the weakness started in meal, spread to soybeans, and that spilled over into corn into wheat futures for the day. December corn down 3, 527 and a half. March down 3 at 541 and a half a bushel. November soybeans dropped 16 and a quarter at 1303 and a half. The March down 16 and a quarter, 1329 and a half a bushel. November 27 off 11 at 1265 and three quarters. December wheat lost 12 and three quarters. I'm Jeff Nally.
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0: Blended to Country Freedom 97.9. Brooks and Dunn, that is Red Dirt Road. I'm Joe Bob. Time for me to get out of here. This will be your final weekend of the summer, so make sure to get out and enjoy it. You just got to make sure to stay hydrated to beat the heat. As I leave, here's Brad Paisley with She's Everything. Hit the top of the charts back in 2007 on the Legend of Country Freedom 97.9.
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17: Hey, good Friday evening to you, Heartland. One more hot weekend to get through before the relief moves in next week for this weekend. We'll start off tonight. If you headed out to any football games, it's going to be hot out there. Kickoff temperatures upper 80s to near 90, with temperatures cooling into the upper 70s to around 80 by the end of the game. We'll bottom out mainly in the lower 70s to start our weekend. For Saturday and Sunday, we'll see partly sunny, only a slim chance of a pop-up shower. Otherwise, it'll be hot. Upper 90s to near 100 Saturday, mid-90s on Sunday. From the KFES 12 First Alert Weather Center, this is Chief Meteorologist Grant Dade. Enjoy your weekend.

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13: Good afternoon. I'm Jeff Nally on the Cromwell Ag Radio Network. It's a lower close at the Chicago Board of Trade today. Once we broke some technical marks in the soybean market, it was off to the races for profit-taking for the balance of the day. The soybean market between 12 and 17 cents a bushel lower. The corn market today between 2.5 and 3.25 cents a bushel lower. And wheat futures today pricing 6.5 to 13 cents a bushel lower. Into the product market, in soybean oil futures, we trade today between 89 cents and 94 cents lower. Soybean meal prices from $7.80 to $12.70 lower. Rice was lower. Cotton futures were lower as well. The live cattle market in the December gained 37 cents at 216.62. Feeder cattle, October, 87 cents higher, 323.50. Lean hogs, December contracts, a dollar and a nickel higher at 68.5 a hundred. At the Chicago Board of Trade, again, the weakness started in meal, spread to soybeans, and that spilled over into corn into wheat futures for the day. December corn down 3, 527.5. March down 3 at 541.5 a bushel. November soybeans dropped 16.25 at 1303.5. The March down 16.25, 13.29 and a half a bushel. November 27 off 11 at 12.65 and three quarters. December wheat lost 12 and three quarters. I'm Jeff Nally.
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0: Good afternoon. It's a finally Friday, and we're back at the SEMO District Fair. We'll be here till 6 o'clock tonight telling you about everything going on here. Of course, you have the fair food you could go in and enjoy. Just about anything you could imagine to get it fried or just eat. The gyros are delicious. Ribeye steak sandwiches are delicious. Lemonade shake-ups, spun potatoes, about anything you could imagine, they have it here. So get out here, go in and get yourself some dinner. You might want to go to Midway first so you can keep your dinner with you all night long, but the Midway is open again tonight. They have something going on at the activities tent tonight. Best looking mustache contest will be going on from 6 until 6:30 tonight. And then they have the best looking beard contest from 6:30 until 7. At 6:30, they're going to have the cross-cut saw competition. That'll be at the antique tractor display area. That's right across from where we are set up here all week long. And then taking the grandstand tonight, the Pro Pulling League. 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Once again, we're out here till 6 o'clock. 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
11: Hey, good Friday evening to you, Heartland. One more hot weekend to get through before the relief moves in next week or this weekend. We'll start off tonight. If you headed out to any football games, it's going to be hot out there. Kickoff temperatures upper 80s to near 90, with temperatures cooling into the upper 70s to around 80 by the end of the game. We'll bottom out mainly in the lower 70s to start our weekend. For Saturday and Sunday, we'll see partly sunny, only a slim chance of a pop-up shower. Otherwise, it'll be hot. Upper 90s to near 100 Saturday, mid-90s on Sunday. From the KFES 12 First Alert Weather Center, this is Chief Meteorologist Grant Dade. Enjoy your weekend.

0: Good afternoon, Joe Bob at the SEMO District Fair. We're going to hang out until 6 o'clock tonight, so you have plenty of time to stop by and say hi. Just come in on the north side of the fairgrounds. You'll walk right by our broadcast tent. As you come out here, head on into the Midway, enjoy some rides, go to the food court, enjoy some delicious food. And tonight at the grandstand, they're going to have the Pro Polling League and SEMO Backwoods Pullers Hot Rod Truck and Tractor Pull. Tomorrow night will be the Demolition Derby, so a lot of fun stuff happening at the grandstands the final two nights of the fair. And at the activities tent, they have some exciting stuff. They have the best-looking mustache contest from 6 until 6:30. And if you're more of a beard person, well, check this out. 6:30 to 7, they'll have the best-looking beard contest. And then they're going to have the cross-cut saw competition tonight at 6:30. That's going to happen where the antique tractor display is, which is right across from where we're set up. All kinds of fun stuff happening at the SEMO Fair. Make sure to come out and enjoy it. Time is running out. Yeah, tonight or tomorrow to come out and enjoy the fair. I'm Joe Bob. Thanks to Mid-Valley Irrigation out broadcasting at the SEMO District Fair.
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7: Good afternoon. I'm Jeff Nally on the Cromwell Ag Radio Network. It's a lower close at the Chicago Board of Trade today. Once we broke some technical marks in the soybean market, it was off to the races for profit-taking for the balance of the day. The soybean market between 12 and 17 cents a bushel lower. The corn market today between 2.5 and 3.25 cents a bushel lower. And wheat futures today pricing 6.5 to 13 cents a bushel lower. Into the product market, in soybean oil futures, we trade today between 89 cents and 94 cents lower. Soybean meal prices from $7.80 to $12.70 lower. Rice was lower. Cotton futures were lower as well. The live cattle market in the December gained 37 cents at 216.62. Feeder cattle, October, 87 cents higher, 323.50. Lean hogs, December contracts, a dollar and a nickel higher at 68.5 hundred. At the Chicago Board of Trade, again, the weakness started in meal, spread to soybeans, and that spilled over into corn into wheat futures for the day. December corn down 3, 527.5. March down 3 at 541.5 a bushel. November soybeans dropped 16 and a quarter at 1303 and a half. The March down 16 and a quarter, 1329 and a half a bushel. November 27 off 11 at 1265 and three quarters. December wheat lost 12 and three quarters. I'm Jeff Nally.
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0: Good afternoon, Joe Bob at the SEMO District Fair. Getting ready for a fun night at the grandstand tonight. The Pro Polling League, SEMO Backwoods Pullers and Hot Rod Truck and Tractor Pull is tonight. And tomorrow night's the final night, and that'll be a Demolition Derby at the grandstand tomorrow night. They have some everyday shows going on that'll be going on throughout the evening here. The Dinosaur Takeover, that's on the south side of the fairgrounds. Then they have Kenny Aaron and the Family Comedy Show going on the north side of the fairgrounds. If you want to check out the activities tent, there's a couple of contests tonight. At 6 o'clock, they'll do the Best Looking Mustache Contest. 6:30, it'll be the Best Looking Beard Contest. And then they have some cross-cut saw competition going on at the Antique Tractor Display area tonight. That all starts at 6:30. We're going to be out here till 6 o'clock. Come on out, say hi, go in and enjoy the Midway, get yourself some food at the food court, and then check out the grandstand or all the stuff going on around the fairgrounds. Once again, I'd like to thank our sponsor for making this broadcast possible. That is Mid Valley Irrigation. I'm Joe Bob at the SEMO District Fair.
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0: Good afternoon. It's Joe Bob. We're here for a little bit longer. We're going to be out here till 6 o'clock telling you about everything going on at the SEMO District Fair as we're getting down to the final 2 days. So if you haven't made it out here yet, time is running out. Tonight you can come out and enjoy the best-looking beard contest or the best-looking mustache contest. Mustache is at 6 o'clock. Beard contest is at 6:30. That's all going on in the activities tent. They're going to have a cross-cut saw competition going on where the antique tractor display is. That starts at 6:30 tonight. They have some everyday shows that are going on the south side of the fairgrounds. They have the Dinosaur Takeover. On the north side, they have the Kenny Aaron Family Comedy Show going on. And then, of course, the grandstand tonight is the Pro Polling League and SEMO Backwoods Pullers Hot Rod Truck and Tractor Pull. And if you can't make it out here tonight, the grandstand tomorrow night will be a fun one. Demolition Derby, always one of the hottest things going on at the grandstand each and every year. So get out here either tonight, tomorrow night, enjoy the SEMO District Fair. 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Thanks to Mid-Valley Irrigation for making these broadcasts possible. I'm Joe Bob, hanging out at the SEMO District Fair.
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9: Hey, good Friday evening to you, Heartland. One more hot weekend to get through before the relief moves in next week, or this weekend. We'll start off tonight. If you headed out to any football games, it's going to be hot out there. Kickoff temperatures upper 80s to near 90, with temperatures cooling into the upper 70s to around 80 by the end of the game. We'll bottom out mainly in the lower 70s to start our weekend. For Saturday and Sunday, we'll see partly sunny, only a slim chance of a pop-up shower. Otherwise, it'll be hot. Upper 90s to near 100 Saturday, mid-90s on Sunday. From the KFES 12 First Alert Weather Center, this is Chief Meteorologist Grant Dade. Enjoy your weekend.

0: Good afternoon. I'm Joe Bob. We are hanging out at the SEMO District Fair. Still here a little bit longer. We're going to be here until 6 o'clock tonight. Come in on the north side of the gate. Stop by the broadcast tent. Say hi as you head into the Midway and check out all the fun rides they have going on all week long. And then once you leave the Midway, that'd be a good time to go to the food court. Get yourself a ribeye steak sandwich, maybe a gyro, maybe some spun potatoes. Whatever you get food-wise, you want to wash it down with a lemonade shake-up. Those are always delicious each and every year here at the fairgrounds. And then you can go to the grandstand. Tonight's Pro Polling League and SEMO Backwoods Pullers Hot Rod Truck and Tractor Pull. Those are always fun. If you can't make it out here tonight, tomorrow night will be the Demolition Derby. Also, they have stuff going on in the activities tent. That's where you start at 6 o'clock tonight. They're going to have the best-looking mustache contest. 6:30, the best-looking beard contest. And if you're into some crosscut saw competition, they'll have that going on at 6:30 tonight. That's going to happen where the antique tractors are. That's actually right across from where we're set up this year. So make sure to get out here, come in, say hi, go in and enjoy the festivities, and beat the heat. Make sure to keep yourself hydrated. Thanks to Mid-Valley Irrigation for making this broadcast possible. I'm Joe Bob at the SEMO District Fair.
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9: Good afternoon. I'm Jeff Alley on the Cromwell Ag Radio Network. It's a lower close at the Chicago Board of Trade today. Once we broke some technical marks in the soybean market, it was off to the races for profit-taking for the balance of the day. The soybean market between 12 and 17 cents a bushel lower. The corn market today between 2.5 and 3.25 cents a bushel lower. And wheat futures today pricing 6.5 to 13 cents a bushel lower. Into the product market in soybean oil futures, we trade today between 89 cents and 94 cents lower. Soybean meal prices from $7.80 to $12.70 lower. Rice was lower. Cotton futures were lower as well. The live cattle market in the December gained 37 cents at 216.62. Feeder cattle, October, 87 cents higher, 323.50. Lean hogs, December contracts, a dollar and a nickel higher at 68.5 hundred. At the Chicago Board of Trade, again, the weakness started in meal, spread to soybeans, and that spilled over into corn into wheat futures for the day. December corn down 3, 527.5. March down 3 at 541.5 a bushel. November soybeans dropped 16.25 at 1303.5. The March down 16.25. 13.29 and a half a bushel. November 27 off 11 at 12.65 and three quarters. December wheat lost 12 and three quarters. I'm Jeff Nally.
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0: Good evening, it's Joe Bob, hanging out at the SEMO District Fair. We're ready to gather up our stuff and head out for the night, but you still have plenty of time to come out and enjoy the Midway. And you got the rides going on all night long, and then you can enjoy the food court as well. Get yourself some delicious food for dinner. Head to the grandstand. You're going to see the Pro Pulling League and SEMO Backwoods Pullers Hot Rod Truck and Tractor pull tonight. And you still have time to get out here and check out the best looking mustache contest. That starts at 6 o'clock at the activities tent, or the best looking beard contest. That's at 6:30 tonight in the activities tent. And if you want to check out the crosscut saw competition, that's going on where the antique tractor display is. That starts at 6:30 tonight. And then they have some other just shows going on throughout the evening. The dinosaur takeovers happening on the south side of the fairgrounds. The Kenny Aaron family comedy show, those are going on at the north side of the fairgrounds. All kinds of stuff for the whole family going on out here. So you still have time to get out here tonight. If you can't make it out tonight, tomorrow is the final day. We'll be back out here again tomorrow night from 4 till 6 as well. I'd like to thank Mid Valley Irrigation for making our broadcast possible. I'm Joe Bob at the SEMO District Fair.
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0: It's time for St. Louis Cardinals Baseball on the Legends of Country Freedom 97.9. 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
1: We have arrived to the final home series of the year for the Cardinals. Welcome into St. Louis Cardinals baseball. Tonight, it's the Cardinals and the Nationals, game one of a three-game series. After the two teams wrap up the series on Sunday, the Cardinals will hit the road and they'll wrap up the season playing away from Busch Stadium. The voice of the Cardinals, John Rooney, along with Ricky Horta and Mike Claiborne, will have the call. My name is Matt Pauley. It's great to have you with us as the Cardinals do get set for this big three-game weekend series. Cardinals are coming off a tough midweek when they took on this Giants here at Busch Stadium, and they ended up losing two of three last playing on Wednesday, and they lost that game by a 6-5 score. The Cardinals do make a roster move today. It's a bit of a bummer situation as outfielder Joshua Baez has suffered a left oblique strain, and he goes to the 10-day injury list. It is being referred to as a season-ending injury for Joshua Baez. Infielder Cesar Prieto has been brought back from AAA Memphis, so it looks like the season is done for Joshua Baez. And what a nice run he had since getting called up from Memphis, and a lot of momentum for him going into next season. Cardinals come into tonight's game having dropped six of their last nine. They're trying to find a way to get back to 500 before the season comes to an end. Tonight's going to be right-hander Kyle Leahy on the mound, 10-4 with a 3.33 ERA. Don't expect a lot of length out of Leahy as they continue to downshift on him to try to just give him the best opportunity to have his health of a year as possible next year. He has pitched to a 7.71 ERA without a decision in two relief appearances against Washington, but you feel like that was a very, very different Kyle Leahy. It is going to be Cade Cavalli going for Washington today. He's a right-hander who's having a really good year, 12-5, 3.12 ERA. In his 11 second-half starts, he has a 2.05 ERA. Did not get a decision when he faced the Cards back in April. That's the last time these two teams played. Cardinals took two of three in that series. He allowed two runs, one earned, to go with four hits and four walks, over 4 2/3 innings, and that was his first time facing St. Louis. This is a big day for Cavalli because the Nationals and him have agreed to a four-year contract extension that was announced today. It's a four-year extension that takes him through the 2030 season with an option for 2031, so he is going to get a bit of a raise, but he's going to be with the Nationals here moving forward. We'll take a break. When we come back, we will hear from Cardinals manager Oliver Marmol. That's up next on Amber Total Access here on the Cardinals Radio Network, powered by Graybar.
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0: Well, Albemarle final homestand, final three games of the season for the Cardinals here in St. Louis, but also you had to make another roster move.
1: Yeah, unfortunately, Baez, with an oblique strain, he felt it in one of the swings he took during yesterday's, with an off day, kind of towards the end of that game, and we pulled him, got some imaging, and he ends his season on the IL, but, which is unfortunate because I really wanted to allow him to continue to play through these games and get a taste of what it is up here. But he did a really nice job during his time up here, learned a lot, and we'll go into the offseason knowing exactly what this feels like.
0: That's really important for a young man like that. We saw you do that with Mason Wynn, and he came back and he had a terrific season. Overall, though, when you look back at this season, the evaluation I know was important for you. Did you think everything went according to plan with regard to evaluating players?
1: Yeah, I feel like this year we have more answers going to the offseason than the past three seasons altogether. There's real clarity as to who can do what and who can't, where the holes are, where we need to fill, but where the strengths are as well. And then you look into the minor league system as to what's coming, and there's a lot of excitement there as well.
0: You know, for you being in that situation, this is really the first time since you've been the manager where you have more answers than you have questions going into the offseason.
1: Yeah, and that's exciting. It's a good position to be in, and I'm glad we're at a spot where we internally and publicly declared what the season was about, and then we went out and sought these answers, and now we get to conclude the year knowing exactly where we stand.
0: For you going through the evaluation period, what was the biggest surprise, if there was one?
1: No, it's not so much the biggest as much as just answering a lot of the questions that we had going in. With some of the position players, some of the pitchers, the relievers, obviously it was awesome to see what Jordan Walker and the turnaround season that he had, not only offensively but defensively and on the bases. You start to see what J.J. Weatherholt is capable of doing, playing every day at second base. You give Churchy an opportunity in center. You got a taste for what Baez is capable of doing, and then obviously what Bernal has done behind the plate towards the end of the year has been special as well.
0: Ali, you know, the schedule, the way it's set up, it would be more conducive, I think, for everyone if you're playing teams within your own division compared to seeing a team in another division for your last week in a homestand.
1: Yeah, I keep my head down and I just play the guys that are in front of us. Washington Nationals are in here for this series and we're prepared for them.
0: Tell me about your lineup.
1: You got JJ leading off, playing second, Herrera DH and Burleson at first, Walker and right, Bernal catching, Sajacy at third, Torres in left, Wynn at short, Church in center field.
0: Leahy pitching, and we'll see a little bit more of Cooper Jerpy tonight.
1: Yeah, you got it. That's exactly what the plan is.
0: All right, thank you, sir.
1: You got it.
2: All right, Klebs, Ali, appreciate that for sure. Let's take a break. When we come back, we'll tell you what's going on across the Cardinals minor league system. We got a lot to tell you. A team advancing in the playoffs, a team wrapping up the regular season before they go to the playoffs, the organization naming players of the month, all kinds of stuff. We'll tell you all about it on the other side of this break on the Cardinals Radio Network, powered by Graybar.
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0: Cardinals and Nationals tonight. Welcome back in. This is Amber Total Access on the Cardinals Radio Network. Lots to talk about when it comes to the Cardinals minor league system. Let's start with congratulations going out to Double A Springfield winning at Tulsa. There, we got it right. Springfield gets the win yesterday at Tulsa, 6-4, and with that, the Springfield Cardinals win that series 2-0, and they now advance to the Texas League Championship Series. That's going to begin coming up on Sunday. So that is good for them for sure, trying to win back-to-back Texas League titles. The Cardinals have announced their minor league pitcher and player of the month. The minor league pitcher of the month is Liam Doyle, who started yesterday's game. During August, he was 3-0 with a 1.31 ERA, the top pitching prospect in the organization, allowing one earned run or less in each of his four starts, gave up just two extra base hits, and won three straight decisions for the first time in his career. And then the minor league player of the month is catcher Raniel Rodriguez. He put up some monster numbers, 9 home runs, 10 doubles, 22 RBIs, and OPS just a tick under 1,300 across 21 games, leading all Cardinals minor leaguers in home runs, extra base hits, average, slug, OPS, hits, and total bases. And the month was highlighted by a 15-game hitting streak, a 9-game RBI streak, and back-to-back multi-home run games on August 23rd and 25th. Just one minor league game tonight. Memphis is at Nashville. Brant Thompson on the mound. The right-hander is 3-3 with a 4.88 ERA. In our game, the Cardinals are matching up against the Washington Nationals. We'll go inside the park in just a moment. This is Amber Total Access on the Cardinals Radio Network, powered by Graybar.
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0: We're inside the ballpark here at Busch Stadium in St. Louis, along with the voice of the Cardinals, John Rooney. I'm Mike Claiborne. Ricky Horton will join us in just a bit. John, final three games at home for 2026, and we're going to take on the Washington Nationals, who can swing the bat a little bit.
1: That they can, and we see a few familiar names, Claves, and James Wood, who has 129 hits, and he's scored 102 runs, 30 homers, 29 doubles, a triple. He's walked 98 times. Now, he'll strike out some, 166. But he's an outstanding young player. He'll DH tonight. But we have seen Dalen Lyle, Dylan Cruz, C.J. Abrams has been an all-star. Brady House had a great spring leading into the regular season. And we've seen Harry Ford behind the plate. Jacob Young can go get the ball in center field. So this has been a lineup that's been pretty much intact, and a lineup that is looking for some good pitching, and they have one working for them tonight in Cade Cavalli out of Oklahoma.
0: And who just signed a new contract extension, so he's a happy man right now, but he can get it there. He has 194 strikeouts. He's in the top 10 in strikeouts as far as pitchers are concerned. So the Cardinals will not have an easy road to hoe tonight against this Washington National team.
1: And they haven't had, even in the spring training games, when it's our minor leaguers against their minor leaguers. It's all pretty competitive. And we see that usually after about three at-bats early and maybe four at-bats as we get toward the end. But this Washington team, the Cardinals won two out of three against them. Had they been able to pitch it better, could have been the other way around.
0: Story of the season, isn't it?
1: It is.
0: Had they pitched it better.
1: Yep.
0: I mean, we've seen
1: everybody.
0: Yeah. I mean, we've seen a lot of games where, you know, you're one strike away from a win. You're one strike away from getting out of a big jam, and you just can't get it. And that's been the difference. And I'm sure that's something the Cardinals know, and they'll try and address during the offseason.
1: But in addressing that for your bullpen, you can find relief pitchers.
0: Yes.
1: It's a matter of what your budget will hold and what you can bring in. And I think after they get the collective bargaining agreement ironed out, whenever that is, that we're going to see a little bit different approach to add to the good young players they know they want to bring back to be a part of the next level of really competing to play in October.
0: You know, the one thing that they come away with this season is knowing what they have and knowing what they need. I think this was a year of evaluation, and I think they checked enough boxes to know who they can win with and who they can compete with, and they now know what they need to go out and get to fill those holes in the order. And there's not that many. You think about one position on a regular basis, and you think about your bullpen, maybe you like to have a little bit more swing and miss in your starting rotation. But other than that, I think everything else is pretty much set.
1: And what we see behind the plate, up and coming with Bernal,
0: yes,
1: what he's been able to do since he got here, and certainly with Rodriguez and what has been going on down at the minor league level, and another Baez, who's really tearing it up at Double-A. And we just might see those guys, if not second half, maybe late in the season as we move along in 2027. But that's a lot to look forward to, Claves,
0: yeah,
1: and a lot more than we had this time last year.
0: Well, there's no doubt about that, and we still have some games to play this year and still some people to be evaluated. It's going to be a lot of fun, and it starts tonight as the Cardinals open up their final three-game series against the Washington Nationals. For John Rooney, the voice of the Cardinals, I'm Mike Claiborne, and Ricky Horton will join us in just a bit.
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0: It's Hammer Total Access on the Cardinals Radio Network as we continue to get set for today's game. Right now, we're really happy to be able to welcome on program. There's an organization that teams with the Cardinals and does just amazing things. We're talking about Missouri Farmers Care, and we're happy to talk right now with Missouri Farmers Care Executive Director Ashley McCarty. Ashley, thanks so much for taking some time with us today. How are you?
1: It's always a pleasure. Doing great and really looking forward to the game today.
0: All right, so let's get right into this. When you think about Missouri agriculture and Cardinals fans, what's the common link there?
1: Absolutely. So when I think of the two and get to see the energy and enthusiasm in Busch Stadium, I really see community. Cards fans show up, rally around a team bigger than themselves, and ultimately are brought together by that commonality. And Missouri Ag is very much the same way. Farm families are a part of the fabric of their communities, both economically employing people, supporting local businesses, volunteering. They're pillars of the community, serving on boards and coaching teams. And so agriculture is so much bigger in Missouri than just about what happens on the farm. It's really about the whole breadth of our communities that are supported and grow around Missouri agriculture.
0: Yeah, absolutely. We talk so often about agriculture really feeding our neighbors. What does that really mean?
1: Yes, so we, Missouri Ag, takes to heart very seriously the tremendous responsibility that we have to feed people and take care of and steward land and livestock and clean air and clean water. But we also know that that fundamental goal of ours to produce food is really important. There's a gap, however, in having an abundance of production and access. Those are two very different things. And Missouri agriculture over the last several years has really stepped up. Through our Drive to Feed Kids, farmers, ranchers, youth leaders through 4-H and FFA, businesses, community partners have all worked together to help bridge that gap and stand in for those who are facing hunger in our communities. And this year alone, that effort provided 825,000 meals for our hungry neighbors. And since 2017, the total that we've been able to raise working together is 14.5 million meals. And I'm really always heartened to see agriculture standing in the gap on the production side as well as the access side for our neighbors and communities.
0: That's incredible. And those are huge numbers. And you talk about neighbors helping neighbors. When we talk about food security, that seems to be a really important part of this.
1: It is. We really feel that every Missourian should have the opportunity to grow and thrive. And we have such an abundant agricultural economy. So in St. Louis alone, it's over $25 billion of economic activity in the metro area driven by agriculture. You expand that out to the state of Missouri, it's a $93.7 billion industry. We are top 10 of production of many commodities, including beef and dairy and corn and soybeans and so much more. That's why we feel like we're so called not only on farm, but beyond the farm gate to grow food and be a part of the solution when our neighbors need a helping hand.
0: So once again, those are really, really big numbers for our listeners. When we talk about the economic side of agriculture, can you talk a little bit about just how big agriculture's role is in Missouri?
1: Yes. So like baseball, agriculture is a team sport. The economic engine that is Missouri agriculture is driven by our state's farmers and ranchers and agribusinesses, but so much more. In communities across Missouri, the impact is so much more than the farmer. We think about Missouri Main Streets, the equipment dealer, the veterinarian, the feed store, the truck driver, processors, banks, restaurants, and everybody who is supported by Missouri agriculture. So we work really hard to make sure that agriculture is strong and thriving and responsible and productive, because we know that agriculture's vitality is ultimately Missouri's vitality and our community vitality. And so we work to support our communities that want to seek new opportunities and really innovate for the future through our AgriReady County designation, which just helps our Missouri communities be prepared to accept and chase new opportunities and prepare for the future of agriculture, which is, as the rest of our world, constantly changing and evolving.
0: All right, so this is a baseball pregame show, so let's keep the connection to baseball going here. Because when the Cardinals take the field, I guess you could say there's a whole economy around that as well.
1: Yes, absolutely. So from fans to the whole team, baseball's, you know, so much more than just the season sport. It's a year-round thing. Same thing. You know, we're heading into harvest for Missouri agriculture. It's a busy time where the fruits of our labors often ultimately come to fruition on corn and soybean fields across the state and farm and ranch fields as well. And so we're celebrating with farmers right now that are bringing in a harvest. But we think of everything from the farm to the consumer, to the baseball fan, right, on the Cards analogy, that we absolutely love to be able to cheer on that entire community and economy. And it's one of the things that we love about our partnership with the Cards, with the Race to the Plate, that we get to connect with fans, to make that connection of our commonality, that we see fans be able to talk to farmers in stadium, hear from Missouri agriculture, and then ultimately look at the food on their plate and think about Missouri farmers and ranchers and agribusiness who helped put it there.
0: For the Cardinals fans listening, what's the final one big message about Missouri agriculture that you would like to give to them?
1: I would say ultimately this is about team, and we're all on the same team. So whether it's Cards fans sitting in the stands at Busch Stadium or sitting in a tractor in a Missouri field, hopefully listening to a win this evening, we're all part of that same community. That Missouri agriculture, farmers are feeding our families, we're creating jobs, and investing in communities in every single corner of the state that we call home. When our neighbors need help, ultimately, Missouri agriculture has a long history of showing up for each other and showing up for our neighbors. And so we're all about standing together for Missouri Ag and the people and the communities that it serves at Missouri Farmers Care. So back to the close with a baseball analogy, you know, agriculture is also a team sport. It takes all of us, and we're all stepping up to the plate for Missouri's future.
0: Ashley McCarty, she is the Missouri Farmers Care Executive Director. Ashley, thank you so much for taking the time and for everything that you guys do with the Cardinals.
1: It's a pleasure. Thank you.
0: We'll take a break. We'll continue to get you set for first pitch tonight. It is Ameren Total Access on the Cardinals Radio Network, powered by Graybar.
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0: Cardinals and Nationals tonight. This is Amber and Total Access here on the Cardinals Radio Network. The news of the day before the game was Joshua Baez has an oblique injury. He tweaked his oblique when swinging the bat on the other day, 2 days ago, in the final game of that last series. And with that, his season is essentially over. Technically, he would be available to come off the injury list for the final day of the season, but it is being referred to as a season-ending injury, and there wouldn't be much reason to do that. So his first foray into Major League Baseball ends with 29 games, exactly 100 at-bats. He had 7 home runs, an OPS at 788. Time to go inside the clubhouse built by Window Nation. Spoke to him in the clubhouse earlier today, and he is bummed to have his season come to an end early.
1: It's tough, you know, but just taking a day by day, you know. Now I no longer can play with the team, so, you know, just try to recover like as fast as I can and, you know, go into my offseason and continue to prepare for next year.
0: Speaking of that offseason and going into next year, there's been a lot of talk about him playing winter ball. Now, that still very much could happen depending on how long it takes for him to heal from the oblique injury. Obliques can stick around for a while, but winter's a long time all at the same time. He said at this point he really cannot commit to anything.
1: Right now, yeah, like, we're just trying just to get healthy. Yeah, like, I feel like that's the focus, you know, not really trying to get too ahead of myself.
0: As far as what actually happened, mentioned that he felt some pain when he swung the bat, said that he felt it right away.
1: It fell off, you know, so the MRI just confirmed it.
0: But 29 games in the big leagues, and he did some pretty special things. Feels like this short time showed him that he absolutely does belong.
1: Just, you know, that I'm capable, and, you know, that all the work, you know, it can translate to here. You know, just got to be more consistent and continue to mature.
0: Of course, it all started with quite the performance for Joshua Baez back on August 15th when he made his debut in Chicago and hit the 3 home runs in his first 3 at-bats. He was asked whether or not he still thinks much about that game and what he was able to accomplish.
1: Pops in and out, but, you know, like, I'm not really, you know, like, I'm not worried, like, about, like, what happened, good or bad, you know, like, I'm just, you know, just worried about, you know, like, today, probably after the season, I'll sit back and I'll enjoy the moment.
0: That is Joshua Baez. Again, he goes to the injured list. His season is over because of an oblique injury. That is inside the clubhouse built by Window Nation. Let's take another break. We'll come back. We'll tell you what's going on across baseball, and we will get you set for tonight's game. It is the series opener between the Cardinals and the Nationals. More in a moment on the Cardinals Radio Network, powered by Graybar.
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6: 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Contact Joshua Nelson today at 573-683-6041. God bless.
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9: 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See priceless treasures that'll bring your baseball memories to life. 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

0: Just a couple more moments left on this edition of Ameren Total Access here on the Cardinals Radio Network. It is the Cardinals and the Nationals tonight. Also tonight, make sure to stick around after the game. If you're at the game, if you're on the way, just to extend your evening a little bit more. If you're not coming to the game, well, first off, there's still room for you to get here. But either way, you can still come over to Cardinals Nation just across the street inside of Ballpark Village. It is Friday Night Live, and tonight's featured guest is going to be former Cardinals outfitter Brian Jordan. So that's going to be coming up this evening. Make sure to join us for that. We'll air it here on the Cardinals Radio Network, but that much more fun when you are in attendance for it. Always have the drink, great drink specials, great food, everything that they've got going on over at Cardinals Nation. Let's tell you what else is going on across the division tonight. Cubs and Reds are playing in Cincinnati. This game is currently in the bottom of the fourth inning, and the Cubs are holding a 4-3 lead. Clay Holmes pitching for Chicago, 3 2/3 innings so far, 3 runs, 3 hits, 2 strikeouts, 2 walks. Chase Burns went 3 innings for Cincinnati, allowing 2 runs on 4 hits, with 4 strikeouts and 2 walks. They are into their bullpen. Ian Happ hit a home run for Chicago, his 24th dinger of the year. The Pirates, they are at home playing host to the Kansas City Royals. This game is through four, and it is a 5-4 game in favor of Kansas City. Paul Skeens on the mound for Pittsburgh. Doesn't look great for him. 4 innings. He's allowed 5 runs on 6 hits. He's given up 2 home runs. Does have 5 strikeouts and 1 walk as he's working to try to keep his ERA below 4 right now. Skeens' ERA is at 3.96. And then the Brewers, who have already clinched the division title, still trying to make sure that they've got the best record in the National League going into the playoffs. They are in Baltimore. This game is currently in the bottom of the third inning, and the Brewers hold a 3-0 lead. Dustin May is on the mound tonight for Milwaukee. The former Cardinal has gone 2 innings so far, giving up just 3 hits, 3 strikeouts, only 1 walk for May. And Jackson Churio has hit a home run for Milwaukee. That was his 24th home run of the season. Again, the Brewers have a 3-0 lead. That game is in the bottom of the third. In our game, the Cardinals welcome in the Washington Nationals for a 3-game weekend series that starts tonight. Final 3 home games of the year for the Cardinals. Kyle Leahy starts tonight for St. Louis. The right-hander is 10-4 with a 3.33 ERA. Cade Cavalli will go for the Nationals. The right-hander having a really good year, 12-5, 3.12 ERA, and just got a contract extension earlier today. So we'll see what the Cardinals are able to do against him. The voice of the Cardinals, John Rooney, will be joined by Ricky Horton and Mike Claiborne for the call of the game. It's the Cardinals, it's the Nationals, and it's on the way next on the Cardinals Radio Network, powered by Graybar.
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